0: 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Anytime you want to hear this music, it's right here. 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You will hear them when you listen to WZUM. 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

back through his storied career of the last four or so decades, there with Jan Lundgren on piano and the Maids of Cadiz. Scott Hamilton on tenor sax. I'm Scott Hanley here with Jazz on Your Weekend. New music up next out of Detroit, the Joe Sirian Motor City Jazz Octet. Joe Sirian at the drums, Nick Marchione at the trumpet, Adam Birnbaum piano, and Cole Porter's Night and Day. The Joe Sirian Motor City Jazz Octet.

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Dave Stryker on guitar from his latest called Stryker with Strings Goes to the Movies. And there we heard Moonglow, Dave Stryker. Before that, the interesting duo of Riccardi and Ronstadt. They're with Nasa Riccardi on the vocals and Michael Ronstadt on cello, and dedicated to music of Linda Ronstadt and more. Blue Bayou, the new release. And there we heard a medley of Mother Nature's Son and Nature Boy. I'm Scott Hanley. These are Sounds of Jazz on the Weekend with Jared Sims on baritone sax from his release called Standards. This is Pensativa. Jared Sims on Weekend Jazz.

0: 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Accentuate the Positive, Thursday, July 2nd at the Greer Cabaret Theater. 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

Andy Summers on guitar, whom you may remember from the band The Police, and they're with a singer you may remember from the band The Police, Sting, also a bass player from that band. They're with Green Chimneys, the release, and the Thelonious Monk tune, Round Midnight. Andy Summers with Sting on the vocal. You're listening to Jazz on the Weekend. I'm Scott Hanley, here with John DeMartino at the piano from a recent one called Call Me Irresponsible. Lucy Wiegand's on the vocal, and Harry Allen on tenor sax of Imagination.

Bassist and vocalist Nikki Perrott from her release Feelin' Groovy, and therewith These Boots Are Made for Walkin', the Nancy Sinatra tune. I'm Scott Hanley here with Larry Vukovic joining us now at the piano from an album called Blue Balkan, Then and Now, with Bobby Hutcherson at the Vibes, and this is Serbo Samba.

0: Jazz Central from WZUM.org. Sounds on this Sunday include the Eric DeFay Trio at Shoe Brew in Zeelian Opal. Goes from 10 in the morning till 1 in the afternoon. At noon, the Thomas Went Quartet at Golden Age Beer Company Homestead. Also this afternoon, the AAMI Boys Choir and Youth Ensemble at the Doubletree Hotel in Greentree. Celebrating 36 years of the AAMI Boys Choir and honoring the legacy of Dr. James T. Johnson, Jr. That's at 4 o'clock, a fundraiser event at the Doubletree Hotel for the AAMI. At 5 o'clock, a Father's Day event, trumpeter James Moore and his quartet featuring Roger Humphreys at Coolnelma, joined by Jordan McBride on bass, James Moore at the trumpet. 6 o'clock tonight, the Alex Peck Trio at Eddie V's downtown, Brian Sturhursky bass, Skip Peck piano, Alex Peck on drums and vocals. Also tonight, the Encore Garden at the Cascades at the Stone Manse in South Park with a wide array of performers going on, with a wide array of performers including Art Cravella, Andres Zara, Adam Dosti, C. Payne, Henry Shapiro, Hilary Borneo, Noel Quintana, Ronnie Weiss, Sonny Sinceri, Reynard Ford, Roger Barber, and many other guest players and sit-in artists from all around the Pittsburgh jazz community. On to Monday, the Swingin' Bobcats at the Lincoln Park Performing Arts Center and Marie Bacotte's Bay at Eddie V's downtown. On to Tuesday, Grace Elliott at Eddie V's, Sean Jones with the Miles at 100 event at the August Wilson African American Cultural Center, also a fundraiser for the Pittsburgh International Jazz Festival, the jam session with Kenny Blake at Joey's The Edge and Export, and Howie Alexander, John Hall, and Dennis Garner at the Genuine Pub in Verona. Find more at Jazz Central, WZUM.org.
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0: Hi, I'm Scott Hanley here with Sounds of Jazz on your weekend here on the Pittsburgh Jazz Channel, WZUM, turning to a new release from the late Chick Corea. It's called Forever Yours, The Farewell Performance, a solo piano effort with so much great music on it, including this recording of Smoke Gets in Your Eyes. Chick Corea, here on WZUM.

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The Oscar Peterson Trio, live at Baker's Keyboard Lounge in 1960. Club my dad used to go to a lot as a youth on the west side of Detroit. There with Ed Thigpen at the drums and Pittsburgh's own Ray Brown at the bass. And I Love You, the Oscar Peterson Trio, here on WZUM. You're listening to Sounds of Jazz here on the weekend. Turning next to Karen Stachel and Norm.

Bert Stachel, talented woodwind players, with a new release out called Le Cats. That's their name spelled backwards, and that's what they call the band. Live at the Break Room, and here with Upper West Side Story. 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
1: Not too long ago, a listener paid WZUM a tremendous compliment by saying, "You are getting so close to the roots of community radio." 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Anytime you want to hear this music, it's right here. Anytime you want to hear some of the legends of jazz from Pittsburgh, Ahmad Jamal, George Benson, Art Blakey, Billy Eckstein, Stanley Turrentine, Mary Lou Williams, Earl Hines, they're all right here. You will hear them when you listen to WZUM. 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Thank you.

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This is not by accident. That makes you hip.

Pat Bianchi at the organ from his release Confluence with Troy Roberts on sax and Come Rain or Come Shine. Before that, Stacey Kent on her vocal of Lucky to Be Me from her new release A Time for Love. Art Harahara at the piano, Jim Tomlinson at the woodwinds. These are Sounds of Jazz on our weekend. I'm Scott Hanley here on WZUM with pianist and vocalist Diane Marino. Live at Vitello's is her recent one, and here she is with Take Love Easy. Diane Marino on Weekend Jazz.

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The NOLA Resistance Quintet out of New Orleans, and they're with Morpheus, which is also the title track on this new release, the NOLA Resistance Quintet. Sounds of Jazz on the Weekend continue here on WZOM with saxophonist Melissa Aldana from her new release called Feline, and the track here is Las Rosas No Hablan, featuring the vocal by Cecile McLaurin-Salvant. Melissa Aldana, new release.

Hi, I'm Monty Alexander, and you're listening to the Pittsburgh Jazz Channel, WZUM. Don't stop.

Jerry Allen at the piano from this newly released record that was recorded in 2012 in Paris, France. It's called A Lovesome Thing. Kurt Rosenwinkel on guitar, Jerry Allen at the piano. A flower is a lovesome thing. I'm Scott Hanley here on the Pittsburgh Jazz Channel, WZUM. From adoptive Pittsburgher and Detroit native Jerry Allen, we turn next to Chris Hazleton out of Kansas City from the new release called In Rotation. Chris Hazleton at the organ, Brett Jackson on sax, Peter Slam on vibes, here with Summer in Central Park.

The past is the present, the continuing jazz legacy of Pittsburgh. It's a CD for your gift of $120 to WZUM. This is a new musical project from Lighthouse Arts with great recordings of established Pittsburgh jazz artists, torchbearers who've kept the sounds vibrant, and new young lions blazing a musical trail with enthusiasm and vigor.

0: Recorded in Aspinwall at Hyde Studios, this CD features 22 musical notables from the Pittsburgh scene. Dwayne Dolphin, Sean Jones, Eric Johnson, Luz DeLute, Maureen Budway, Roger Humphreys, Dave Budway, James Moore, Emmett Goods, Jeff Bush, Eric DeFate, Robbie Edwards, Brett Williams, Paul Thompson, Thomas Wendt, Warren Wolf, Benny Benack III, Michael Stevenson, Evan Hetrick, Anton DeFade, and George Hyde III. 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
0: Sounds of Jazz on the weekend here, going back to 1980. Mark Murphy on the vocal of Stompin' at the Savoy from the release Wild and Free, recorded at the Keystone Corner, here with Babatunde Lee on percussion, and at the piano, Paul Potjan. Mark Murphy, here on Weekend Jazz.

a sweet romance. Winks you at a glance. Sad boy gives Abby Bean a chance to dance. 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

Juan Carlos Quintero on guitar from his new release called The Story of Love, and there with the tune Tres Palabras, or Three Words, from Juan Carlos Quintero, whose name is also Three Words. I'm Scott Hanley with Jazz on Your Weekend with Ileana Elias at the piano from her new release Ao Vivo. She's also on vocals on A Felicidade, joined here by Mark Johnson on bass and Rafael Barata at the drums.

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Daggerboard, The Skipper, and Mike Clark, a new release here, and with a new tune called A Pride in the Prairie, with quite a band that includes Mads Tolling on violin, Dave Ellis on sax, Matt Clark on keyboard, and Mike Clark at the drums. Before that, Javon Jackson from his new release, which is a tribute to Bob Dylan, and we heard there one for Bob Dylan from Javon Jackson. I'm Scott Hanley here with Weekend Jazz on WZOM. And up next, Thank You Notes, the new release with music of Greg Hill from brand new release from the Paul Keller Orchestra, here featuring Sarah DeAngelo on clarinet and vocals. Thank You Notes from the Paul Keller Orchestra here on Weekend Jazz.

0: 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Accentuate the Positive, Thursday, July 2nd at the Greer Cabaret Theater. 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
1: In books and on television, Michael Connelly's character, Detective Harry Bosch, finds comfort and solace in the music of Miles Davis, Frank Morgan, Chet Baker. In the movie Pleasantville, characters learn about the wider world beyond their town as Take Five and So What play. And in a Volkswagen ad, a young man takes his grandfather out of the nursing home for a wild joyride to the sound of Charles Mingus. 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

Recorded in Arizona, a new release from bassist Corcoran Holt called Freedom of Art, and they're the tune Ray Ray, featuring Lewis Nash at the drums, who's also a stalwart in the Phoenix area jazz scene. Corcoran Holt with Ray Ray from the new one, Freedom of Art. Scott Hanley here with Jazz on Your Weekend. More new music, it's Monica Herzig at the piano, and a new release called Transparent, along with her husband Peter Keenly. And as we mentioned, they're also parents of a trans person, so the album has multiple meanings. Here from this new release is Please Forget, Monica Herzig on Weekend Jazz.

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Alexa Tarantino, saxophonist and flutist from her new release called The Roar and the Whisper, and they're with Tigress, also featuring vocal work there by Cecile McLaurin-Silvant and Kaita Ogawa. These are Sounds of Jazz on the Weekend. I'm Scott Hanley here on WZUM with guitarist Julian Lage from the album Scenes from Above. This is Talking Drum.

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0: Sounds of Jazz for the weekend here on the Pittsburgh Jazz Channel with Catherine Russell up next from her latest called Live at Jazz at Lincoln Center. And here's I Like Pie, I Like Cake. 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

Billy Childs at the piano with Lazy Afternoon from his brand new release on Mack Avenue Records called Triumvirate. And it's a trio date, so kind of play on words there. I'm Scott Hanley here on WZUM with new music up next from the Black Madonna. She spells it B-L-C-K Madonna. And from this release called Between the Lines, featuring saxophone work from Santosh Sharma and at the keyboard, Sam Towes. Round Midnight from the Black Madonna on WZUM.

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Hi, this is Michael Weiss, jazz pianist in New York City, and I tune in to WZUM for the best in jazz in Pittsburgh.

tune written by Herbie Hancock for the film Round Midnight decades ago now, Chan's Song. It won an Oscar, too, if I recall correctly. Tumbo Bravo, the band, with Paul Vornhagen on sax there from their new release. Before that, Macaranos, that's Erto Moreira and Ricardo Bacalar. Also, Flor Parima's on some tracks on this release as well. The release is called Macaranos. You're listening to Sounds of Jazz here on the weekend on the Pittsburgh Jazz Channel, WZUM. Turning next to guitarist Doug McDonald, his latest is called A Tribute to South Central, and from it here is Captain Bacardi.

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That is Bobby Broom at the guitar from his new release called A Note of Thanks, filled with music of Sonny Rollins, who just recently departed. This was recorded back in 2025 in Chicago. Bobby Broom there with Alfie's Theme. I'm Scott Hanley here on the Pittsburgh Jazz Channel, WZUM. Up next, a new jazz album from the bass player for the Red Hot Chili Peppers, Flea. But he's mostly featured here on trumpet. Honora is the name of the album, and from it here is Thinking About You. Flea, here on Weekend Jazz.

WZOM is supported in part by Harry Connick Jr. at Heinz Hall, Wednesday, July 22nd. The New Orleans native who's known for his music as well as film, television, and Broadway, Harry Connick Jr., singer, composer, actor, at Heinz Hall for one show, Wednesday, July 22nd. Tickets and information at pittsburghsymphony.org.

Trombonist Alton Sankalar from his new release called Natural Rhythm, and that was Reflection. I'm Scott Hanley here with Jazz on Your Weekend and reflecting a bit of movement here from trumpeter Arturo Sandoval from his new release. It's a fun one called Sangu, and from it here is Panza. Arturo Sandoval and horns here on Weekend Jazz.

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Janice Siegel at the voice there. You know her for her work for many years with the Manhattan Transfer, a group that is no longer touring. They did their last concert a while ago. And the pianist for the band for many years was Yaron Grushovsky. Well, here are Janice Siegel and Yaron Grushovsky together again from this new release called Colors of My Life. And they brought us With Every Breath I Take. Janice Siegel and Yaron Grushovsky. Scott Hanley here with Jazz on Your Weekend. More new sounds here. Hans Luchs on guitar from the release The Spell Is Broken, joined by Mike King on piano. The tune is Hang Hostage. Hans Luchs on Weekend Jazz.

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Jane Monheit on the vocal of Young and Foolish from her own record called Jane Monheit. She self-produced that one last year. A lot of fun. Before that, Arturo Sandoval at the trumpet with Bye Bye Blackbird from his recording My Foolish Heart. These are Sounds of Jazz on the Weekend. We turn now to 1999. Houston Furson on tenor sax. He also produced this release with Richard Wines on piano, Russell Malone on guitar, Grady Tate at the drums, and Ray Drummond on bass. What a fun time they must have had making this one. The album is called Soft Lights, and here they are all together with I Only Have Eyes for You. Houston Person.

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At the voice on piano, that is Christine Hitt from her recording You'd Be So Nice to Come Home To and A Time for Love, Christine Hitt. I'm Scott Hanley here with Jazz on Your Weekend, turning to saxophonist and sometime vocalist Paul Vornhagen, recorded live at the Blue Llama, a club in Ann Arbor, with Pat Cronley joining here on piano, and they bring us Bernie's tune. Here's Paul Vornhagen.

The Ryan Middaugh Jazz Orchestra. He's on baritone sax, Jeremy Wilson on trombone, and this time the dream's on me. Up next, MTB, Solid Jackson, their new release, and the tune Soft Impression.

0: 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And in the 12th episode of our 13-part series, we'll focus on her final years, including her last recordings and her tragic passing at the age of 44. I'm Rhonda Hamilton, and I hope you'll join me.
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Pittsburgh native Benny Benack III from his new release called This Is the Life, and that was Song for Our Roger, dedicated to another native Pittsburgher, Roger Humphreys, who, of course, played drums on Song for My Father, the Horace Silver record that came out 60 years ago. Also on that record, that was Benny Benack II, Benny Benack Jr. on saxophone, as well as his son, Benny Benack III on trumpet, and also vocals on this release. And that was one of the few tracks that wasn't recorded in front of an audience at the Blue Llama in Ann Arbor. These are Sounds of Jazz on our weekend with Allegra Levy up next from her release, a new one called Out of the Question, and Will You Still Love Me Tomorrow? Allegra Levy on Weekend Jazz.

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Anytime you want to hear this music, it's right here. Anytime you want to hear some of the legends of jazz from Pittsburgh, Ahmad Jamal, George Benson, Art Blakey, Billy Eckstein, Stanley Turrentine, Mary Lou Williams, Earl Hines, they're all right here. You will hear them when you listen to WZUM. And right now, we're asking for your help in making more of this music possible. 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Thank you.

Lisa Hilton from her recent release called Lucky All Along, with Lucas Curtis on bass and Rudy Royston on drums, and they're the tune And Some Blues. Lisa Hilton. Also on this record, Ingmar Thomas at the trumpet. Before that, Jimmy Smith at the organ from the release The Master 2, with Kenny Burrell on guitar, and A Child Is Born from the pen of Thad Jones. Jimmy Smith with Kenny Burrell. I'm Scott Hanley here with Jazz on Our Weekend, turning to vocalist Karin Allison from her release Wild For You, featuring Gil Goldstein on piano and accordion. Sorry seems to be the hardest word from Karin Allison.

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The Upper Left Trio, featuring Charlie Doggett at the drums, Jeff Leonard bass, Clay Giberson on piano, and the tune Trillium. Sounds up next from a new release by vocalist Mark Granfield called It's Getting Late, and here's Every Time We Say Goodbye, Mark Granfield.

The great guitarist and composer Oscar Castro Neves from the release All One and Holding with an Open Hand. These are Sounds of Jazz on our weekend. Vibraphonist Warren Wolf up next from his new one called History of the Vibraphone. This is Bopstacle Course.

0: You've heard us talking about taking donations of cars, boats, motorcycles, any vehicle. 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Now, in addition to vehicles, we now accept all types of real estate donations. 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Or you purchased a piece of land with the intention of building on it, but never wound up having the time. So each year you pay taxes for something you don't use. 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In some cases, the capital gains taxes you would need to pay if you sold would make it smarter just to donate and receive a large tax deduction. 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

Work song, Nat Adderley, from the Riverside Records story. Great version of that. My goodness, yes. Chuck Levin's here in the Jazz Living Room. Welcome, friends. I've got Wali Ali coming up, Aldo Romano, Josh Lawrence, Kathy Cousins, Les DeMurl, Gene Ammons, Hart Scone and Alban. Got

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And she was absolutely right. WZUM is a community radio station. 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The Pittsburgh Jazz Channel runs 24/7. Anytime you want to hear this music, it's right here. Anytime you want to hear some of the legends of jazz from Pittsburgh, Ahmad Jamal, George Benson, Art Blakey, Billy Eckstein, Stanley Turrentine, Mary Lou Williams, Earl Hines, they're all right here. You will hear them when you listen to WZUM. And right now, we're asking for your help in making more of this music possible. 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Thank you.

Drummer Aldo Romano from Canzoni and the song O Sole Mio featured Paulo Freisu on trumpet with him there. Oh yeah, Wally Ali ahead of that with I Loves You Porgy from 2B, Wally on guitar and Bob Baldwin there on piano. Chuck Lovins here. Welcome, friends. I've got something now from Josh Lawrence. This is off of Contrast. He's on trumpet with a song called Accompanied Contrast.

0: WZOM is supported in part by Harry Connick Jr. at Heinz Hall, Wednesday, July 22nd. The New Orleans native who's known for his music as well as film, television, and Broadway, Harry Connick Jr., singer, composer, actor, at Heinz Hall for one show, Wednesday, July 22nd. Tickets and information at pittsburghsymphony.org.
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Gene Ammons with Seed Shack. From Gene Ammons' Greatest Hits, where I found that. Yeah, Chuck Levin's here. Hey, we had Les DeMurl before Gene doing Song for My Father. Different version of it, for sure. Marvin Farabee on flugelhorn. Kevin Wilder on piano on that, from Hitting the Blue Notes. Kathy Cousins from Kathy Cousins 2 with Spring Is Where You Are. And Josh Lawrence did the song Accompanied Contrast. It's from his release called Contrast. Josh Lawrence on trumpet. I'm Chuck Levins. Got something from Hart, Scone, and Albin. John Hart, Adam Scone, and Rudy Albin. And from their Leading the British Invasion release, I Only Want to Be With You.

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It's a CD for your gift of $120 to WZUM. This is a new musical project from Lighthouse Arts with great recordings of established Pittsburgh jazz artists, torchbearers who've kept the sounds vibrant, and new young lions blazing a musical trail with enthusiasm and vigor.

0: Recorded in Aspinwall at Hyde Studios, this CD features 22 musical notables from the Pittsburgh scene. Dwayne Dolphin, Sean Jones, Eric Johnson, Luz DeLute, Maureen Budway, Roger Humphreys, Dave Budway, James Moore, Emmett Goods, Jeff Bush, Eric DeFave, Robbie Edwards, Brett Williams, Paul Thompson, Thomas Wendt, Warren Wolf, Benny Benack III, Michael Stevenson, Evan Hetrick, Anton DeFade, and George Hyde III. 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

Milt Jackson and Coleman Hawkins together on the Beanbags release. Real classic. Oh, yeah. That also had Kenny Burrell on guitar on that. And the song Sandra's Blues. Looking at the cover, it says it's a full fidelity recording. That it is, indeed. And a great one, too. Chuck Livens here. Welcome, friends, to the Jazz Living Room. Man, I've got some Scott Hamilton, George Kahn, Paul Desmond, Kenny Burrell, the Levin brothers, Johnny Adams, Dizzy Gillespie, and the Dizzy Gillespie Alumni All-Star Band I've got for you. And we're going to start off the set with one from the Jen Hodge All-Stars. Now, Jen is on bass and vocal. It's from the release All's Fair in Love and Jazz. There you go. Arnt Arnson also on the vocal on this. The song is Smoke Rings.

Hi, I'm Scott Hanley here at the Pittsburgh Jazz Channel. It's late in the evening now, and we're not going to give you the jazz calendar of things that have already happened, but we want to remind you that there's a live jazz scene brewing all over town. I want to also let you know about the tune that we play behind us when we talk about the jazz scene in Pittsburgh. It's from trombonist J.J. Johnson. It also features Pittsburgh native Ray Brown on the bass, and it's called Coming Home. It's really apt for a station like WZUM, which is not just a music stream, but is also a Pittsburgh jazz channel, to make sure that we reiterate the phrase, coming home, because we are your home for jazz and making sure there is a home for jazz on the radio and all around the community. 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The Pittsburgh Jazz Channel, WZUM. Welcome home.

George Kahn on piano. Oh, I love it. Thieves in the Temple. Now we're going to go to the Paul Desmond Quartet live.

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Hi, this is Poojie Bell, and you are listening to the Pittsburgh Jazz Channel, WZUM. Remember, this is the place for jazz. And you.

That's Johnny Adams and his version of Blue Gardenia. It's off of his release called The Verdict. On piano with Johnny there was Harry Connick Jr. How's that? There you go. I love it. Ahead of that, the Levin brothers, Tony and Pete Levin, bass and piano, sometimes organ. I tell you, interesting release called the Levin brothers. And the song there, they call Mysterioso. Yeah. Kenny Burrell did Autumn in New York ahead of that from Blue Lights. And Paul Desmond's Quartet with Wendy from Paul Desmond Quartet Live. Chuck Levin's here. We're going to go now to wrap up the hour with the Dizzy Gillespie Alumni All-Star Band. Features John Faddis on trumpet. This is off of Things to Come, and it's a great version of Stablemates.

0: 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And in the 12th episode of our 13-part series, we'll focus on her final years, including her last recordings and her tragic passing at the age of 44. I'm Rhonda Hamilton, and I hope you'll join me.
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2: 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Sounds from the David Throckmorton Quartet, the George Hyde III Trio, the Howie Alexander Trio, and the Nosmo King Trio, including the talents of Scott Bonney, John Shannon, Tony DePaulis, Antonio Cruz, Paul Thompson, Thomas Wendt, and more.

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Love Dance. Hey friends, Chuck Levins here. Got some Ben Webster coming up. Ben Patterson, Herbie Hancock, Emma Larson, Teddy Charles, the Keith Carnes Big Band, and Brad Michaels and Michael Scharf coming up as well here in the Jazz Living Room. Some great stuff. Speaking of great stuff, boy, Benny Carter from Benny Carter and the Jazz Giants features Dizzy Gillespie on here, man. Talk about Jazz Giants. Also features Ben Webster, Barney Kessel, Frank Rossellino, Jimmy Rolls, Andre Previn, Leroy Vinegar, and Shelly Mann. Jazz Giants, that's for sure. Okay, Benny Carter with The Courtship.

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1: Many sounds of summer to check out on the Jazz Central calendar at WZUM.org, including on Tuesday night, a tribute to Miles Davis from trumpeter Sean Jones back in town for a fundraiser event for the Pittsburgh International Jazz Festival at the August Wilson African American Cultural Center. 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Roger Humphrey's Jazz on the River boat ride comes up at the Gateway Clipper Fleet on Sunday at noon. And Jazz at the Ballroom at the Greer Cabaret Theater on July the 2nd. 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Welcome home.

That is the Keith Karnes Big Band, and featuring Rich Perry on tenor sax. The song is called An Eye on the Future, and that is the title track to that release. Keith Karnes Big Band. Teddy Charles ahead of that with Stompin' at the Savoy from Salute to Hamp. Teddy on vibes. Hank Jones on piano. Oh, man. Stompin' at the Savoy. Good stuff. Emma Larson before that with a song Many Moons Ago, featured Shedrick Mitchell on piano. It's from a release called Sing to the Sky from Emma Larson. And Herbie Hancock did Little One from Maiden Voyage. George Coleman on tenor, Freddie Hubbard on trumpet on that. Man, Chuck Levin's here. Welcome, friends. Got Brad Myers and Michael Scharf for you now. This is from a release called Sanguinaria. Guitar bass duo, and here they are with the Great Pumpkin Waltz.

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0: Here's Walt Weisskopf and his version of Laura.

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AAMI offers instruction for all races, all ages, children through seniors. 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The Afro-American Music Institute, 7131 Hamilton Avenue, Homewood, 412-241-6775.

The song is called Dear Dorothy, and it's from the Chad Lawson Trio. They got a release called The Oz Sessions. Kind of, yeah, Oz-themed pieces there. Yeah, Chuck Levin's here in the Jazz Living Room. Kicking back with the coffee and the CDs, all the good stuff here. Oh, my, yes. Got Paul Desmond coming up as Quartet Live. It really, really interesting recordings. Keith O'Rourke, Houston Person, Oscar Peterson, and Roy Eldridge together. Miles Davis, Ray Brown Jr., and Andy Farber are all coming up here. So, getting with it, we're going to go to John Pruhl. This is off of Say It. He's on piano and vocal. Larry Coons on guitar. It's the title track, Say It, Over and Over Again.

quite a few years ago, I think it was the writer Kurt Vonnegut who wrote, "Historians in the future, in my opinion, will congratulate us on very little other than our clowning and our jazz." We'll leave it to you to find clowning other places, including other places in the Pittsburgh region. But jazz, oh, have we got that covered. WZUM, from its very inception, has been the Pittsburgh Jazz Channel. That's the reason we exist. We exist because Pittsburgh is one of the greatest cities in the history of jazz. We have produced so many great, great artists who have advanced this music so very far over the last century. And we love the idea of being able to feature them on a regular basis and to bring you the great names and the great artists of jazz around the clock, 24/7, anytime you want to listen. 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And thanks.

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From Sketches from the Road, Keith O'Rourke on tenor sax with Solitary Traveler. Paul Desmond live ahead of that, the quartet, Nancy with the Laughing Face. Going now to Houston Person and the Very Thought of You.

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A tribute to the American Songbook with tunes from the 20s, 30s, and 40s featuring an international lineup of musicians including Olivia Kindamo, Robbie Lee, Angela Gray, Felix Pikley, Wyatt Michael, and more. Accentuate the Positive, Thursday, July 2nd at the Greer Cabaret Theater. 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Many sounds of summer to check out on the Jazz Central calendar at WZUM.org, including on Tuesday night, a tribute to Miles Davis from trumpeter Sean Jones back in town for a fundraiser event for the Pittsburgh International Jazz Festival at the August Wilson African American Cultural Center. Also this week on Friday, jazz flutist and composer Jamie Baum will be at MCG Jazz for a concert. Roger Humphrey's Jazz on the River boat ride comes up at the Gateway Clipper Fleet on Sunday at noon. And Jazz at the Ballroom at the Greer Cabaret Theater on July the 2nd. Those are just some of the special events coming up. You can find out about all of them at Jazz Central at WZUM.org. The Pittsburgh Jazz Channel. Welcome home.

That is Ray Brown Jr. Yeah, from the release. This is Ray Brown Jr. and his take on, or his vocal take, I should say, on Take the A-Train, the great Billy Strayhorn piece. Miles Davis ahead of that with Doxy from the Prestige Record Story. Sonny Rollins on tenor sax on that great classic. And Oscar Peterson and Roy Eldridge together with Blues for Chew. Oh, yeah. Blues, Houston Person did The Very Thought of You from My Romance ahead of that as well. I'm Chuck Levins. Welcome, friends. Got this piece from Andy Farber. This is from his big band. This could be the start of something big. Andy Farber, along with John Hendricks and Jerry Dodgian, and the song The Man I Love.

0: Jazz Central from WZUM.org. Sounds on this Monday include the Swingin' Bobcats at the Lincoln Park Performing Arts Center. That starts at 6:30 with big band sounds there in Midland. Also tonight, Marie Bacotte's Bay at Eddie V's downtown. Tuesday night, the Grace Elliott Trio at Eddie V's. 7 o'clock on Tuesday, Sean Jones with Miles at 100 at the August Wilson African American Cultural Center. It's a fundraiser for the Pittsburgh International Jazz Festival featuring Sean Jones on trumpet, Chris Coles on sax, Jeff Grubbs on bass, James Johnson III on drums, and Alton Merrill at the piano. Also Tuesday night, 8 o'clock, the jam session with Kenny Blake at Joey's The Edge and Export, and John Hall, Dennis Garner, and Howie Alexander for the smooth jam at the Genuine Pub in Verona. Wednesday at 5 o'clock, the Underground Funk Lab Band for the Jazz Workshop, Inc. on the front steps of the Carnegie Library in Homewood. That starts at 5 o'clock. Megan Paulette at Eddie Merlot's downtown at 6 on Wednesday. The Pairings series continues at Quilnalma downtown for Wednesday with a June pairing of wine, cuisine, and the music of James Taylor and Carol King. Chantal Joseph at Eddie V's Wednesday night. Kenny Blake and the New Hip at Astie's in North Braddock on Wednesday, and Trombone Shorty and Orleans Avenue at Stage AE. Plus on Wednesday night, the Experimental Guitar Night 69 at Belfield Hall in Oakland with Julian Dunn, Ed Tarzia, and Giroz, the Jason Belcher Duo with Eric Cirelli, and the David Lecht Duo with Eric Cirelli. There's much more coming up as the week unfolds. 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
2: Good morning. Welcome to Morning Jazz. Starting us off, the pianist and composer Russ Kassoff with a track from his album Bird Fly By.

WZUM is supported in part by Harry Connick Jr. at Heinz Hall, Wednesday, July 22nd. The New Orleans native who's known for his music as well as film, television, and Broadway, Harry Connick Jr., singer, composer, actor, at Heinz Hall for one show, Wednesday, July 22nd. Tickets and information at pittsburghsymphony.org.

Kenny Burrell on guitar and Frank Foster on tenor sax. The song, Now See How You Are. I'm Kate Borger. Thank you so much for joining me this morning. I have a lot of songs to look forward to this hour from artists like the Bill Charlap Trio, Antonio Adolfo, Scott Hamilton, and Sonny Stitt all coming up. And right now we're going to the wonderful world of Louis Armstrong All-Stars featuring Wynton Marsalis and Herlin Riley on drums and vocals for The Peanut Vendor.

Not too long ago, a listener paid WZUM a tremendous compliment by saying, "You are getting so close to the roots of community radio." And she was absolutely right. 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The Pittsburgh Jazz Channel runs 24/7. Anytime you want to hear this music, it's right here. Anytime you want to hear some of the legends of jazz from Pittsburgh, Ahmad Jamal, George Benson, Art Blakey, Billy Eckstein, Stanley Turrentine, Mary Lou Williams, Earl Hines, they're all right here. You will hear them when you listen to WZUM. And right now, we're asking for your help in making more of this music possible. 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Thank you.

Hi, I'm Monty Alexander, and you're listening to the Pittsburgh Jazz Channel, WZUM. Don't stop.

The singer was Laird Jackson from her album Touched. We heard I Want to Spend the Night. And that was the wonderful sound of the marimba behind her, played by Brian Marott. I'm Kate Borger. Thank you so much for joining me on Morning Jazz. We also heard in that set from the Bill Charlap Trio and the title track from the album Street of Dreams. We're moving on now to an Antonio Carlos Jobim bossa nova, one of the great ones. Well, there are so many of them, but it's from the album Jobim Forever from the Brazilian pianist Antonio Adolfo. And this is a version of How Insensitive. Antonio Adolfo on piano.

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1: 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It's named after the Thelonious Monk tune because that title says everything I want the show to be. 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

That was the tune, You're Not the Kind, from the tenor saxophonist Scott Hamilton, along with Tommy Flanagan on piano. We also heard there from Antonio Adolfo and his version of How Insensitive. Kate Borger here for Morning Jazz. Still to come, Sonny Stitt and Paul Gonsalves, also Brent Jensen. And right now we're going to a pianist and composer who has a new release out. It's called Hope, and his name is Yaniv Taubenhaus. He lives in New York City. And from his album Hope, we're going to hear Two for the Road, Yaniv Taubenhaus on piano.

Some virtuoso tenor saxophone there from Sonny Stitt and Paul Gonsalves with Stardust. I'm Kate Borger. Thank you so much for tuning in this morning to Morning Jazz. Going next to another tune from the Great American Songbook, this time we'll hear the alto saxophone. This is the saxophonist Brent Jensen with Tangerine.

0: Jazz Central from WZUM.org. Sounds on this Monday include the Swingin' Bobcats at the Lincoln Park Performing Arts Center. That starts at 6:30 with big band sounds there in Midland. Also tonight, Mariba Coates Bay at Eddie V's downtown. Tuesday night, the Grace Elliott Trio at Eddie V's. 7 o'clock on Tuesday, Sean Jones with Miles at 100 at the August Wilson African American Cultural Center. It's a fundraiser for the Pittsburgh International Jazz Festival featuring Sean Jones on trumpet, Chris Coles on sax, Jeff Grubbs on bass, James Johnson III on drums, and Alton Merrill at the piano. Also Tuesday night, 8 o'clock, the jam session with Kenny Blake at Joey's The Edge and Export, and John Hall, Dennis Garner, and Howie Alexander for the smooth jam at the Genuine Pub in Verona. Wednesday at 5 o'clock, the Underground Funk Lab Band for the Jazz Workshop, Inc. on the front steps of the Carnegie Library in Homewood. That starts at 5 o'clock. Megan Paulette at Eddie Merlot's downtown at 6 on Wednesday. The Pairings series continues at Quilnalma downtown for Wednesday with a June pairing of wine, cuisine, and the music of James Taylor and Carol King. Chantal Joseph at Eddie V's Wednesday night. Kenny Blake and the New Hip at Astie's in North Braddock on Wednesday, and Trombone Shorty and Orleans Avenue at Stage AE. Plus on Wednesday night, the Experimental Guitar Night 69 at Belfield Hall in Oakland with Julian Dunn, Ed Tarzia, and Giroz, the Jason Belcher Duo with Eric Cirelli, and the David Lecht Duo with Eric Cirelli. There's much more coming up as the week unfolds. 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

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We heard Portal. 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

What a wonderful version of a fabulous song, A Fine Romance, Jerome Kern composition with lyrics by Dorothy Fields, and originally from a mid-1930s movie with Fred Astaire and Ginger Rogers. But Billie Holiday does such a wonderful version of that. A Fine Romance. Before that, Duke Ellington, Reflections in D from the Piano Reflections album. I'm Kate Borger. I want to thank you for tuning in to Jazz Today, and hope that you'll stick around for some more wonderful artists coming up. And next, we're going to the alto saxophonist DeAndre Lutzum, and this is a piece called Beyond Understanding. The alto saxophonist DeAndre Lutzum on Morning Jazz.

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The singer was Gail Pettis, the song, Who Can I Turn To? I'm Kate Borger. Thanks for turning to jazz this morning. It is great to have you along, and we have

music from Ray Brown coming up, with Etta Jones as his guest vocalist. Also, Ramsey Lewis on the way. Right now, we're going to the album Something to Say, the music of Stevie Wonder from the organist Pat Bianchi. And I have to say that I am thrilled that jazz musicians have been recording Stevie Wonder songs and covering them. It just makes so much sense. They're great compositions, and we're going to hear one now. It's Moon Blue, and here's Pat Bianchi on organ.

Hi, this is Michael Weiss, jazz pianist in New York City, and I tune in to WZUM for the best in jazz in Pittsburgh.

There is no greater love. The vocalist there was Etta Jones, and it's from actually a Ray Brown album. Some of my best friends are the singers. Russell Malone was on guitar, Ray Brown on bass. Kate Borger with you for Morning Jazz, and we're going next to the great keyboard player Ramsey Lewis. This is a song called Close Your Eyes and Remember.

0: Horace Silver's Song for My Father, the first major recording date for Pittsburgh's legendary drummer, Roger Humphreys. It was an amazing record date for us as listeners, but also pretty amazing for Roger Humphreys himself.
1: Horace Silver was a great guy. I was fortunate enough to be in the band, you know, with him.
0: There's a drum solo on there, The Natives Are Restless Tonight.
1: Yes.
0: You tore it up on that.
1: Oh, thank you.
0: People don't recognize what a melodic and an exciting drum solo that is. You're used to drum solos being like machine guns and cannons going off, but that is such a propelling drum solo. It really, really takes over the tune in a most melodic way.
1: Well, I thank you so much for hearing, for you hearing it, you know. You had to hear it. Not just me playing it, but you could hear it that way. It's wonderful for me to be a drummer, man, and be able to not just play with the speed of my hand and the thousand notes at the same time and all that, but when I can relate something to you, you know, someone else.
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3: Good morning. Welcome to a new hour of morning jazz. We're going to the album Friends and Family from the Jason Klobnak Quartet, and this one's called One for the Mother.

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Off of the recording, Mayburn plays Coltrane. That was Harold Mayburn on piano with Vincent Herring on alto sax and Steve Davis on trombone. Kate Borger with you for Morning Jazz. Good morning to you and welcome. And thank you for tuning in. And I hope you can stick around. This hour has some really fine artists and songs from Wynton Marsalis and Ann Hampton Callaway and Jerry Mulligan, Dexter Gordon, and Gene Ammons. We are going next to Stephen Riley on tenor saxophone with pianist Ernest Turner from their album Original Mind. This is called Beautiful Moon Ago.

Many sounds of summer to check out on the Jazz Central calendar at WZUM.org, including on Tuesday night, a tribute to Miles Davis from trumpeter Sean Jones back in town for a fundraiser event for the Pittsburgh International Jazz Festival at the August Wilson African American Cultural Center. Also this week on Friday, jazz flutist and composer Jamie Baum will be at MCG Jazz for a concert. Roger Humphrey's Jazz on the River boat ride comes up at the Gateway Clipper Fleet on Sunday at noon. And Jazz at the Ballroom at the Greer Cabaret Theater on July the 2nd. Those are just some of the special events coming up. 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The Pittsburgh Jazz Channel. Welcome home.

Music from Ann Hampton Callaway with You Don't Know What Love Is. You'll find it on her album, Easy Living. I'm Kate Borger with you for Morning Jazz. Oh, I want to let you know, too, that we had something from Wynton Marsalis in there, In the Court of King Oliver. We're moving on now to the guitarist Will Bernard from his album Ancient Grains with Sam Yael on organ. This is called Right as Rain.

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1: 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Anytime you want to hear this music, it's right here. 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You will hear them when you listen to WZUM. 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Thank you.

Music from Jerry Mulligan off of the album The Complete Verve Concert Band Sessions. I'm going to go fishing. I'm Kate Borger with you playing music this morning, as I do each and every weekday morning. And up next, we're going to the great Dexter Gordon on tenor sax with Sonny Clark on piano. The song is 3 o'clock in the morning. Dexter Gordon here on Morning Jazz.

Gotta love that jazz violin. It's such a great sound. That was David Urey on violin, but it's from an album by the drummer, Yaron Israel, called New Dreams. The song was Never Forgotten. And the pianist there was Kevin Harris. Dexter Gordon ahead of that with 3 o'clock in the morning. And one more tune in this hour. It's from Gene Ammons, the Boss Tenor album. And it's a version of Canadian Sunset. Here's Gene Ammons on Morning Jazz.

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0: Dakota State went on to make her unique sounds alongside stars of the 50s, from George Shearing to Fats Domino. 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

Many sounds of summer to check out on the Jazz Central calendar at WZUM.org, including on Tuesday night, a tribute to Miles Davis from trumpeter Sean Jones back in town for a fundraiser event for the Pittsburgh International Jazz Festival at the August Wilson African American Cultural Center. Also this week on Friday, jazz flutist and composer Jamie Baum will be at MCG Jazz for a concert. Roger Humphrey's Jazz on

That was the Thelonious Monk composition, Monk's Dream, performed by pianist Edward Simon. And you'll find it on his release, Solo Live, Edward Simon. Before that, Grant Green with Django. I'm Kate Forger with you for Morning Jazz, and this hour we'll be featuring music from Jessica Williams, Coleman Hawkins, and the B.G. Adair Trio, among other artists. And right now we go to Donald Harrison's album, Nouveau Swing, and from that album we're going to hear Set

I think that song must have one of the most clever lyrics ever written by Cole Porter. From the musical Kiss Me, Kate, that was always true to you in my fashion. There are some great rhymes in that, and Paula West made the best of them. Paula West was the vocalist there. Always true to you in my fashion. I'm Kate Borger. Thank you so much for joining me this morning on Morning Jazz. Going next to Jessica Williams on piano for a song called Sneak Preview from her album Jessica's Blues.

WZOM is supported in part by Harry Connick Jr. at Heinz Hall, Wednesday, July 22nd. The New Orleans native who's known for his music as well as film, television, and Broadway, Harry Connick Jr., singer, composer, actor, at Heinz Hall for one show, Wednesday, July 22nd. Tickets and information at pittsburghsymphony.org. Jazz Central from WZOM.org. Sounds for this Monday include the Swingin' Bobcats at the Lincoln Park Performing Arts Center. That's at 6:30 tonight. Also at 6:30 tonight, vocalist Marie Bacotes Bay at Eddie V's downtown. On to Tuesday, Grace Elliott at Eddie V's at 6:30. At 7 o'clock, trumpeter Sean Jones back in Pittsburgh for a Miles at 100 celebration at the August Wilson African American Cultural Center. It's also a fundraiser for the Pittsburgh International Jazz Festival. 8 o'clock on Tuesday, Kenny Blake at Joey's The Edge and Export, and also Howie Alexander, John Hall, and Dennis Garner with the Smooth Jam at the Genuine Pub in Verona. Wednesday includes the Underground Funk Lab Band for Jazz Workshop, Inc. at the front steps of the Carnegie Library in Homewood, a pairing series of jazz interpretations of James Taylor and Carole King music at Coalnelma downtown, and much more. 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

A version of Stella by Starlight from the guitarist Rick Stone. Stella by Starlight being one of the most recorded standards out there. It's probably in the top 10. Just many versions of that tune. But we heard one again from Rick Stone. Before that, Jessica Williams with Sneak Preview. And still to come in this hour, Farnell Newton, the B.G. Adair Trio, and up next, the great Coleman Hawkins from the album The Hawk Relaxes. Kenny Burrell is on guitar, Ron Carter on bass, and we're going to hear this beautiful melody, I'll Never Be the Same. Here's Coleman Hawkins on Morning Jazz with Kate Borger. Thanks for joining me.

That was a piece called Affectionately Roy from Farnell Newton's album Feel the Love. And before that, Coleman Hawkins, I'll Never Be the Same. Kate Borger with you for Morning Jazz. Thank you so much for tuning in this morning. It makes all the difference to me just knowing you are there, that you tuned in for jazz. Thank you again. And we're going next to the B.G. Adair Trio, a great Harry Warren tune from the 1930s, but always sounding contemporary. It's the song I Only Have Eyes for You. The B.G. Adair Trio on Morning Jazz.

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1: Dakota Staton, singer with perfect pitch, a graduate of Pittsburgh's Westinghouse High School, and notable as a youth working with Carl McVickers' K-Dets, along with Grover Mitchell and

Dakota State went on to make her unique sounds alongside stars of the 50s, from George Shearing to Fats Domino. Dakota works with Nelson Riddle, Harry Sweets Edison, Hank Jones, Toots Thielemans, George Shearing, and much more. 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
1: Today we revisit one of my favorite conversations with one of my inspirations as a musician in person, jazz pianist John Eaton, who passed away May 24th, just shy of his 92nd birthday. John Eaton grew up in Washington, D.C. and spent much of his professional life there, with long associations with Wolf Trapp, the Smithsonian, and his occasional forays into politics, playing concerts at the White House and once memorably at the Supreme Court. John was one of the last of a generation of pianists influenced deeply by the early jazz greats, Fats Waller and Art Tatum, as well as later pianists like Bill Evans. He was an educator and raconteur, making the following conversation one of my most enjoyable. I'm Judy Carmichael, and this is Jazz Inspired. John Eaton was an old friend from my early days in New York City. This chat gave me a wonderful opportunity to revisit that time and some of the events that shaped John's music and mine. Listening to your playing and immersing myself in your choices for this today brought back all these great memories of Hanratty's, our old spot where we met. Talk about Hanratty's and your memories of that, because it was great for me listening to all this.
2: Well, you and I were actually competing for the for the same gig, you know, when Dick Wellstead was off, and Hanratty's would bring in other players, and I heard about this, may I say, girl pianist who was in there.
1: It's true.
2: Drawing more business than any of the guys. That was true.
1: Aww.
2: Yeah. And fabulous stride pianist. And, that was, my God, that was 25, 27
1: It's a long
2: years
1: time ago. Well, I debuted there in 82. I remember it specifically because that was my big New York debut.
2: Right.
1: And what I was thinking about is not only your great playing, but the fact that that place existed and that it was specifically known, at least my memory of it, that it was a place for two-handed piano players. That's what they called us. And that was unusual then, people that didn't need a bass player or any of that. That's what I was thinking about.
2: Well, at that time, in the early 80s, any place that featured solo jazz piano, and particularly solo jazz piano with a traditional bent, was unheard of. And it was really Dick Wellstead who got it all started, because Hanratty's had somehow acquired an upright piano, which they had in the bar in the front. Mm-hmm. And William F. Buckley was a friend of Dick Wellstead, and he alerted Dick that there was this employment opportunity, and Dick went down, and the job was his, and the thing evolved into a real piano room where they had the piano in the back, where a real grand, where you and I played.
1: That is where we first met, isn't it, John?
2: Well,
1: I mean, that's my memory of it. Or did we meet somewhere else?
2: No, we did. We didn't meet there. We actually met at the Cool Jazz Festival in Waterloo, New Jersey.
1: Oh, that's right.
2: That's right.
1: That's right.
2: And that was another, by today's standards, improbable presentation. There were Ralph Sutton, Dick Hyman, my God, Art Hodes. Who are these people anyway?
1: Well, it's fantastic.
2: And you and I were the young people.
1: We were the outliers on this. And I think about it now, because one of the great things for me, and this is all coming back to me because, of course, I was looking at your choice, your choices to play and the things that have inspired you. And we love the same direction of music. And that when I came on the scene, everybody was surprised that I was this young girl playing stride. And now I meet young people who are playing it as part of their repertoire. They don't focus on it in a big way like I did, but they're still playing Stride to where none of my contemporaries were when I first played at Hanratty's. I mean, everybody was older than I. And it's encouraging that people know this music now, I think, a little better than at least when I was starting, of my contemporaries.
2: Well, sweetie, you really were a pioneer. Are a pioneer. I mean,
1: well,
2: I mean,
1: that's so no, nice. Thank well, you.
2: I mean, you don't look like a pioneer. Not otherwise, you wouldn't get any gigs. but you really, in the context of that time, there wasn't anybody playing what you played.
1: Well, thank you.
2: A woman.
1: Thank you.
2: A woman. Of course, we're not supposed to say girl anymore.
1: I was thinking about how much you educate, because your performances are not specifically somebody saying this is a masterclass or something like that. But I always felt that every time you walk on stage, you talk about the music, you give a little bit of history for it, and surrounding with that, and you've gotten known for presenting composer evenings. It'll be a Gershwin evening or Cole Porter evening or whatever. And I think of that now because I get this question a lot, and I want to ask you how you would explain to someone, let's say someone who's younger and just getting into this music, and they're in their 20s, and they've heard one thing of jazz and they liked it, and we want to entice them into this world of the great American songbook. And what do you say? We know why we love it, but what do you say to the uninitiated? What makes this music so special?
2: What you really have to do is play it. Mm-hmm. And rule number two is don't trash their music. I learned
1: right.
2: that the hard way. I mean, don't draw the comparison, any kind of odious comparison between new music and old music. Just let them hear it. And you may have noticed, and I've begun to notice it too, is that there is a larger and larger young audience honing in on this music. And the reason is that as we have gone along with our respective careers, another generation has emerged. And
1: yeah.
2: they don't have they don't have the loyalty to the 60s or the issues of the 60s. And so it's all right to like Gershwin. They're starting from scratch. So, but that wasn't true 30 years ago.
1: Right.
2: It just wasn't cool to admit that you liked Gershwin or Fats Waller, you know.
1: Mm-hmm.
2: And it's just the passage of time. And whatever I do in terms of talking is something, very frankly, that I do naturally. And it just as you do. I mean, giving lessons to somebody on how to do it, would be difficult.
1: Yeah.
2: And playing is important. Let them hear the music. Because that's what really persuades.

0: I'm Judy Carmichael, and this is Jazz Inspired. I'm talking with vocalist, pianist, John Eaton. One of the tracks that I got was I Got Rhythm, and you with Jane Lenhart, your old friend,
1: right,
0: who's a new friend for me, relatively new, and you're talking about it. I think this was from Wolf Trap. I love this. And the two of you are talking about how I Got Rhythm and the changes are changes that many musicians have used for their own compositions. Talk about this track. Do you know the one I'm talking about?
1: Yes, I do know. In fact, I even remember recording it. it was part of our Gershwin thing, yeah.
0: And, oh, it's fantastic.
1: Yeah, and Jay does his own kind of obligato original song based on the changes of I Got Rhythm.
0: He's another one like you that's got that personality that can go up on stage and create an atmosphere that brings the people into the music, which I think is so important. I mean, there's natural talkers. You're a natural talker. I'm a natural talker. But I don't think you have to say a lot, but you do have to create an environment that invites the people into the music, which I think certainly jazz musicians have lost. And I think it's something that's necessary. It's entertainment, don't you?
1: Well, they don't don't communicate with the audience. And they almost make a fetish of it. of not communicating.
0: Yeah, you're not getting up there, John, and turning your back on the audience?
1: Yes, I tried that.
0: How'd that work out?
1: You have to establish a rapport with the audience. When all is said and done, you scrape away everything. It appears that I'm a teacher. And, you know, I've done after-dinner banquets for corporate groups and that kind of thing. And I'm always astonished when somebody comes up to me. And I had presumed that I was doing an entertainment. And they come up to me and they say, we learned so much from you tonight. And of course, that wasn't the purpose of the thing. It was supposed to be after dinner entertainment. So the teaching thing just sneaks in there, you know.
0: Well, and I think that's a great point, because I think that people want to learn. They feel great, because I have people tell me that too. I had somebody, just a couple weeks ago, some guy come up after a concert, and I don't know what possessed me, but I decided I would say something about what fours are and that I would be trading fours. And I explained it. I said, you know, when you talk to somebody and you have a great conversation and you find that you start talking over each other and you're extending each other's ideas before you even finish. And I went into this whole thing and said, that's what we're doing when we do fours. And I kind of expanded a little bit. And this guy came up and said, I've been listening to jazz for 30 years and I've never really understood what you guys are doing when you do that thing back and forth. And it was lovely. Yeah. And I thought, wow, I think I'm going to do this more often in my concerts. But he was so delighted that he had

0: whether it's an American thing. Oh, by the way, it's been so long since I've traded fours with anybody that I want to tell you I just learned a hell of a lot from what you just said.
1: We're trading fours now, darling.
0: Yes, we
1: are. Yeah. Oh, that's great. We'll talk about Willie the Lion because nobody has mentioned him in ages. I can't even remember the last time somebody mentioned him on this show, and I'm a big fan. And you brought me Echoes of Spring, which I adore. And he was a very unusual character to me, like two different pianists, when he was playing fast and bombastically, and then when he was doing gentle things like Echoes of Spring, it sounds so different. So talk about him and what you love about him.
0: Well, the Lion, I guess I met the Lion when I was in college.
1: Mm.
0: And he came up with a band and he played in my fraternity. And I was just captivated not only by his playing. I mean, you had to hear him. You had to see him. And a lot of that, of course, was personality.
1: Mm-hmm.
0: But there was something so compelling about his playing that it rubbed off on you. And as you know, I mean, Duke Ellington, after his first visits to New York, came away similarly captivated. And it's been said by many more important people than me that Duke Ellington's style came out of Willie the Lion, in part.
1: Oh, interesting.
0: And then, in turn, Thelonious Monk's style came out of Ellington. So there's a line of descent there.

0: You brought Fats Waller's version of Carolina Shout, which I have to tell you is my favorite version. Because when I learned that tune, I listened to every recording imaginable and then put my own together. Now, why is Fats' version special to you? I love this, that's the one you chose.
1: Well,

0: He was one of the first, if not the first, jazz piano recordings I ever heard. I think my parents bought me when I was 10 or 11 years old, a collection of jazz pianists records. And I remember that recording particularly knocked me out. Of course, you play the piece. I've tried to play the piece. but you really
1: play
0: it. It's
1: a tough piece.
0: You really play it. Well, he not only captures the spirit of what James P. wrote, but he puts his own spin on it. It's just irresistible.

0: That's Waller's version of the James P. Johnson composition, Carolina Shout. I'm Judy Carmichael, and this is Jazz Inspired.
1: WZOM is a media sponsor for the Roger Humphreys Jazz on the River boat ride, Sunday, June 28th on the Gateway Clipper Fleet. A cruise on the Three Rivers with Roger Humphreys and R.H. Factor in a little big band setting with Lou Stilute, Mike Tamaro, Reggie Watkins, Max Leek, and more, plus vocals by Perky Scott and Anita Levels. 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Sounds for this Monday include the Swingin' Bobcats at the Lincoln Park Performing Arts Center. That's at 6:30 tonight. Also at 6:30 tonight, vocalist Marie Bacotes Bay at Eddie V's downtown. On to Tuesday, Grace Elliott at Eddie V's at 6:30. At 7 o'clock, trumpeter Sean Jones back in Pittsburgh for a Miles at 100 celebration at the August Wilson African American Cultural Center. It's also a fundraiser for the Pittsburgh International Jazz Festival. 8 o'clock on Tuesday, Kenny Blake at Joey's The Edge and Export, and also Howie Alexander, John Hall, and Dennis Garner with the Smooth Jam at the Genuine Pub in Verona. 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
0: 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Today, we're revisiting one of my favorite conversations with one of my inspirations as a musician in person, pianist John Eaton, who passed away May 24th, just shy of his 92nd birthday. I asked John about the formal study he had as a child.
2: I was a hopeless student.
0: I wasn't the only one. My teacher said I'd never amount to anything. Not really something you want your teacher to say to you.
2: Well, my first teacher gave up on me after a year. I was 6 years old. And she told my mom, he will end up playing in a nightclub.
0: That's a bad thing?
2: Yeah. Oh, absolutely. No, she was very loyal to me, actually. My last teacher when I was a teenager, 14 or 15, was Ruth Crawford Seeger, who was a very famous pioneering woman composer, classical composer. And her stepson was Pete Seeger. And she taught me for a year and gave up. And then my father threw in the towel and said, you know, this is silly, because I wouldn't practice. And that's the curse of people who can play extemporaneously, can play by ear. They really don't want to do the other thing. And
0: it's the same old story.
2: That's right. And I didn't study seriously until I was already embarked on a career, and I discovered Alexander Lipsky, was a famous classical teacher, and he worked with me. He worked with me for 25.
0: And when did
2: years.
0: You start with him?
2: When I was about 24.
0: No, so really, so relatively late.
2: Yes,
0: but you were already gigging at that point.
2: Oh, yeah, very much so.
0: When did you say? How old were you when you got your first gig?
2: Well, I was legal. Let's put it that way.
0: I wasn't. Yeah. That's why I asked.
2: First professional gig, gosh, probably 19. No, I was still in college then.
0: Me too. I was 19. That's funny. Same thing.
2: Yeah.
0: Well, yeah, so you were already doing it, but you'd been playing by ear for a while and learning the standards and
2: all
0: that.
2: Well, I was headed for a career as a college English teacher, mm-hmm. and that isn't really who I am or what I wanted to do, and so I started playing at night when I was in graduate school, actually. And then I kept fooling myself and said, well, this is just a sideline, you know. And then I went in the Army. And when I came out, I was determined to do what I've done ever since. And I've never regretted it.

0: My guest, John Eaton on Lady Be Good. I'm Judy Carmichael, and this is Jazz Inspired. I know that I was having one of my moments of how can I keep this going? I love the music, but how am I going to make a living? And I talked to Max Marath, of course. You know Max, don't you?
1: Well, I've met
0: him. The wonderful.
1: Yes.
0: Yeah. And I was talking to him, and he very casually said, we all think we're going to, every 5 years, we all have a moment we think we're going to quit, then we don't. He said, so just don't even think about it. And it was actually great advice because he was so casual about it. I remember if he'd gone, oh, yes, you're right. It's terrible. You're never going to make it. You can't pay your mortgage or something like that. But he just said, don't worry about it. And I just sort of went forward. Did you ever have moments, or were you the whole time knew this was what you kept on just thinking, I'm going to keep going?
1: Well, now that you brought it up.
0: tell Dr.
1: Yeah,
0: Carmichael.
1: I would say, there is that five-year reassessment.
0: Yes.
1: when you've lost a gig.
0: Right.
1: When your career isn't going anywhere. When you haven't had any reviews. At one point, I was tempted to go to the seminary and become an Episcopal priest.
0: And well, see, now that is a radical move.
1: Ooh, wow. A friend of mine who was an ordained Episcopal priest said, you're out of your mind. You don't want to do that. Said, you were born to do what you do. And, all that Max Marath was saying – and all that you and I know is that the music business, the entertainment business, is an unforgiving business. It's one would say it's an awful way to make a living, but it's a wonderful thing to do with your life.
0: Exactly.
1: Yeah.
0: Exactly. What a beautiful way to put that, John.
1: And
0: I just
1: thought it up, too.
0: It's beautiful. Well, I like to say things like that because I think of musicians who listen to this show, and we are in this together, and I think we should feel like we're in it together. And I think a lot of times people don't think that way. And I had a lovely thing said to me by a singer. She sent me an email, Maud Hickson. She lives in Minneapolis. And she said she loves to read about me playing somewhere because I travel so much around the globe. And she said she always feels it's a little ping, like a submarine signal, that I'm out there and that she can go forward. And it was such a sweet thing. And I think that Max saying that, or you saying that, and us saying it here, there is a musician somewhere in the world every minute who's discouraged, who's thinking, I can't keep doing this. So they need to be reminded of why we originally started doing it. And I think get back to the joy of it, which can be kind of burned out of you with just, I think, the slog of trying to make a living at it. And I say that in a positive way, not a negative way, if that's making sense. So I love hearing you say that, because it is a wonderful way to lead to have a life.
1: Well, the bottom line is that we love what we do. And many people who are making a living doing what they're doing hate what they're doing, or are indifferent to it, or do it only because it's a job. And we have not only a job but a calling, and maybe it's built into the order of things that we have job insecurity constantly. Well,
0: I'm going to quote that, John.
1: Yes.
0: Job insecurity.
1: Yeah.
0: That's great. That's great. Now, listen, about things that we love. You chose a tune that is my very favorite, Skylark. Talk about this recording. I absolutely adore this tune.
1: Well, I had the privilege of working, accompanying Maxine Sullivan many, many times. And she sang this tune sublimely. It was effortless to accompany her. You just put your hands on the piano.
0: And now, why was it effortless? Be specific.
1: Tempo, phrasing. It was just so right.

0: Talk about your own singing. I love your singing. Now, why are you laughing?
1: Well, I'm laughing. My great friend Mark Russell, the political satirist, described my singing as a cross between Fred Astaire and Walter Mondale.
0: Oh my word! What does that mean exactly?
1: It was for a laugh, but anyway.
0: Well, it got it from me.
1: Yes.
0: You know, everybody says, vocalists always say they love Fred Astaire, and composers always love Fred Astaire. He sang the tune with emotion, sang the melody, all of that. So talk about it. I love your singing.
1: Thank you, dear. And but it's not in the class with your singing. I love your record.
0: Thank you.
1: Yeah. I mean, you really sang. I talk sang.
0: Thank you.
1: I talk sang. But I discovered that people... people want to hear the words, and whatever it is that I do, I was able to get away with. In fact, I even sang at the White House, and I even sang at the Supreme Court. And
0: at the Supreme Court?
1: Yes.
0: Talk about that.
1: Well,
0: talk about being afraid of being judged.
1: They loved it. They loved it.
0: Well, talk about it. How did that come about?
1: It was the only 9-0 decision. In decades.
0: I didn't know about this, the Supreme Court.
1: Well, I was one of the few popular artists or musicians who ever appeared there. They have two or three concerts a year. And generally, it's either chamber music or particularly opera singers. Because, as you know, several of the justices are real opera buffs.
0: Mm-hmm.
1: So I opened the show, and everybody else on the program was a well-known opera singer. So it was good programming to have me come first. But I sang one for my baby.
0: And, did you really?
1: Yeah.
0: That's perfect.
1: Yeah. And they loved it. Some of the people in the audience, the very select audience, Washington audience, were somewhat appalled that a saloon song was being sung at the Supreme Court.
2: It's 2:45. No one in the place except you and me. So set 'em up, Joe.

I wish you'd make the music dreamy and sad.

0: I also have a recording of you on Love Me or Leave Me.
1: The other two people on the program were Dick Welsted and Don Yule. And so I had, well, Valium was the pill of choice at that point. But anyway, that was the way I was able to get through.
0: Oh my gosh, this show is going in all kinds of directions.
1: Anyway, Ubi Blake was in the audience. And I, of course, I played Memories of You, foolheartedly.
0: I love that tune.
1: And I finished it, and Ubi Blake shouted up, "Nice going, Johnny!" So,
0: that
1: was sweet. But the recording you're referring to there was made at the party afterwards.

0: Talk about Ralph Sutton, because he's another one of this group. Because when I know when I came back east, it was that was the group. It was you. It was Ralph. It was Dick. But talk about Ralph Sutton.
1: Ralph was my hero.
0: Aww.
1: And when I was in college, there were a whole bunch of us who were aspiring stride pianists. And Ralph was it. We wanted to know what he ate for breakfast, or in fact, if he ate breakfast at all, which is unlikely. But anyway, you know, what kind of T-shirts he wore. I mean, it was total identification. We collected all. A new Sutton recording was a great event.
0: Mm-hmm.
1: And I remember one evening going into Eddie Condon's, where he was the intermission pianist. And as he often did, he was very nice to college kids. He invited me to come up and sit next to him while he played. And you know, I was in seventh heaven. And he turned up the gas. And Judy, it was incredible.
0: Oh,
1: you know,
0: how
1: that
0: wonderful
1: that feeling you get when you're hearing a truly great player. I was just stunned at how great he was. And there he was, just playing for me, because, of course, the people in the club weren't listening.
0: It's one of the great things, I think, about the kind of music that we do, as opposed to some of the contemporary music now, which, and this is not critical of it, like you say, in comparing it, but if you're going to a Taylor Swift concert or a Beyonce concert, this is about the spectacle of it as well as the music they're putting forth. They're dancing, they're beautiful, they're all of that. And you talking about sitting next to Ralph Sutton and having this moment, it really is about just the communication of maybe even one person, but it's deep.
1: Well, the difference is that in the experience you're describing, you're taking, whether it's just you are the only one in the audience or whether you're part of hundreds of other people who are into it too, you will take something away from it that will stay with you a long, long time, perhaps forever, you know. And the spectacle is all outside you, you know. And when it's over, it's over. You know, and that's very different than a true musical experience.
0: I always compare it to People Magazine and great literature. People Magazine gives you that quick burst of energy because you're looking at a bunch of beautiful people having fun. It's a little harder to pick up Nabokov, but if you do and you read it, it makes you think, it makes you smarter, and it stays with you. And I think that is the difference with music that's more sophisticated or complex and what we're talking about, that it continues to feed you in a deep way, and it's different every time you hear it. I mean, that's pretty remarkable.
1: You know, I'm so sorry, Judy, that you and I don't agree on anything. I mean...

0: I'm Judy Carmichael, and this is Jazz Inspired. I'm talking with vocalist, pianist, John Eaton. A major influence on John was the great saxophonist, Zoot Sims.
1: One of the great tenor saxophone players. And very relaxed, seemingly. Very inventive. More than inventive. Brilliantly creative, really. And if you're in the audience listening to Zoot, you know, you wouldn't suspect what was really going on with that rhythm. If you were behind him, you know, it was like trying to stay aboard a surfboard. You know, he twisted the time this way and that way. And if you lost, you know, if your attention drifted for a moment, you would turn the time around or you were lost.
0: Interesting.
1: And I just remember after the 2 weeks I played with Zoot that my playing seemed to jump forward many notches.

0: I'm reminded of something that Zora Mostel's wife once said to me. He used to come to hear me when he was in town, when I was playing at the Carriage House in Georgetown. And you think of Zora Mostel as being somebody who's so famous that he's somehow above the system. Mm. And Kate Mostel, his wife, said to my wife, Penny, and she and I were just married. And Kate said to Penny, listen, honey, the only time you got to worry is when they're out of work. And that happens to everyone. We assume it only happens to us, but it happens to the most famous actors and performers. But deep down, this is who we are. This is what we were meant to do. And somehow we were fortunate enough to have done it. And the other thing is, let's face it, we give people joy, pleasure. That's our role. And we get paid something for doing it. Or we get paid nothing, as the case may be. But no, never regretted it. Never regretted it deep down, ever.
1: That's lovely. That's lovely. And to think of it that way, I love how you put that. And John, this is such a great excuse to get to talk to you and reconnect and think about all these things. And I love you. I love your music and what you mean to the business and all the great things that you've done and all the people you've inspired. It's great.
0: I put that back to you double, redouble.
1: Thank you.
0: As they say in bridge. You've done marvelously. You've done marvelously well, Judy. And whatever your career was in German.
1: You think I made the right move?
0: Yeah, you made the right move. And I'm just astonished and so proud of what you're doing and continue to do. And it's been lovely talking to you.
1: You too. Thank you. You've been listening to my conversation with pianist John Eaton, who passed away May 24th, just shy of his 92nd birthday. I hope you'll join me here next time when I talk with another creative person about how jazz has inspired their life and work. I'm Judy Carmichael, the host and producer of Jazz Inspired. 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The closing music is Old Fashioned Love from my CD Trio. I'm on piano with my Cashman on sax and Chris Florey on guitar. 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

Those were excerpts from just a few of the many recordings we'll be featuring in this, the 13th and final episode in our series, No Regrets, The Music and Spirit of Billie Holiday. In this concluding episode, we'll explore Billie Holiday's everlasting influence on contemporary music, an influence that has inspired countless musicians from a variety of genres since her passing in 1959. But we're going to open with complete performances by each of the singers who spoke about Billie Holiday throughout this series. Each one took the time to give us their insights into Billie's music, and we'd like to thank them by opening this last episode with their musical tributes to Lady Day. I'm Rhonda Hamilton.

0: Throughout our series, you've heard comments by a number of contemporary musicians. They are Dede Bridgewater, Alan Harris, Diane Reeves, Andromeda Touré, Cassandra Wilson, Renee Marie, and Karen Allison. In another part of this program, we'll hear music from the pianist Lara Downs, whose voice was also heard in our series. Each of them has honored Billy's memory in these recordings. We'll begin with Lady Sings the Blues, interpreted by vocalist Dede Bridgewater, who not only covered Billie Holiday's music on record, but also played the lead role in the off-Broadway musical Lady Day, an experience that came to haunt Dede in a very personal way.
1: Because every time I would open my mouth, I sounded like her. Billie possessed me. Strange relationship. But I literally, when I would go on stage, I could feel a spirit take over. It was very, very strange.

0: That was Dee Dee Bridgewater from her album Eleanora Fagan, 1915 to 1959, to Billy with Love. And here's a recording of Mean to Me from series contributor Alan Harris, who performs with the Metropole Orchestra.
1: As a male vocalist, she's shown me that it's okay to be vulnerable. It's amazing. Yeah, I learned. I'm still learning from her.

0: Mean to Me, featuring Alan Harris and the Metropole Orchestra. Throughout her career, Billie Holiday recorded the Harry Woods classic, What a Little Moonlight Can Do, no fewer than 17 times. This is Diane Reeves' interpretation.
1: The most important thing is your honesty in the songs. And so Billie really, really taught me more than anything that it is not the instrument that makes the music, but your voice.

0: What a Little Moonlight Can Do, featuring Diane Reeves from her album, A Little Moonlight. For her 1958 album, Lady in Satin, recorded just a year before her passing, at a time when many felt Billie's voice was way past its prime, she recorded the Jean DePaul Don Ray standard, You Don't Know What Love Is. Here's No Regrets contributor Andromeda Teray's interpretation.
1: My mom loves Billie Holiday, so she was always a voice that I have heard. I can't remember a time when I didn't hear Billie Holiday. I always had Billie Holiday as sort of like a happy memory from my childhood, and when her music would play, it would trigger just like, oh yeah, this reminds me of home.

0: You Don't Know What Love Is, featuring Andromeda Touré, from her album Introducing Andromeda Touré. You're listening to the 13th and final episode in the series No Regrets, The Music and Spirit of Billie Holiday. And we're opening this program with songs recorded by the singers whose thoughts and observations about Billie's music were heard throughout the series. We'll soon be hearing from instrumentalists who paid tribute to Billie in their recordings, including Sonny Rollins, Terrence Blanchard, John Hicks, Randy Weston, and series contributor, pianist Lara Downs. And we'll also hear more singers. Cassandra Wilson, who in 2021 was named an NEA Jazzmaster, often sought the wise counsel of NEA Jazzmaster, vocalist Abby Lincoln, who was one of the great keepers of the Billie Holiday flame throughout her illustrious career. Here's Cassandra's rendition of Billie's Blues.
1: One of the things that she did say to me is, it's important to sing and write music about what's happening in your life, what you are witnessing. It's important to share your perspective, your analysis, your artistic take on whatever is happening in the moment. And that's what she got from Billie. Speak your truth and speak it with confidence, because you have a right to do that.

0: Billy's Blues, sung by Cassandra Wilson from her album Coming Forth by Day. As we've illustrated in our series, one of the most important and profound songs in Billie Holiday's repertoire was the unforgettable Strange Fruit, which some credit as the opening anthem of the African-American civil rights movement. Throughout her career, No Regrets contributor Renee Marie has demonstrated an uncanny proclivity for pairing songs from disparate places. Among those is her 2001 mashup recording of Strange Fruit, paired with an intro from the 1859 Southern anthem, Dixie.
1: I thought about my ancestors, and I thought about what my father went through. He was one of 17 children, and one of his brothers just disappeared one day. And like a week later, someone was lynched in Warrenton, my hometown, Warrenton, Virginia. And the body was so badly burned, they couldn't determine who it was. And so there's always been this speculation that it was my uncle. But yeah, that's where I turn to. You don't have to go far. The Strange Fruit brings it out of you, doesn't it?
2: Oh,

0: That was Renee Marie with her pairing of Dixie and Strange Fruit from her recording, Renee Marie, Vertigo. The last of the vocalists who contributed commentary to our series is singer-pianist-composer Karen Allison. Here is her interpretation of Good Morning Heartache.
1: In singing a song like Good Morning Heartache, I feel like I can get a small bit of Billie's influence. You know, she did it completely different than I do, and that's the way it should be. We should emulate our heroes, but not copy them. Absorb what they have to offer us, but not copy them. So I don't know that I have an idea that she comes through, that her style comes through and her influence comes through in me at all, auditorily. You know?

0: Karen Allison with Good Morning Heartache from her album Azurte. In addition to the singers we've just heard from, Billie Holiday also had a compelling and enduring influence on succeeding generations of instrumentalists. Another of the contributors to this series is pianist Lara Downes, whose artistry defies categorization. Several years ago, she made a solo piano recording titled A Billie Holiday Songbook in homage to Lady Day.
1: I was a sad kid, and my childhood was kind of sad. So I think just finding that underlying sadness in her voice that's always there, no matter what she's singing about, like there's always this, you know, undercurrent of something dark, I think, and it grabbed me. It made sense to me. And it reassured me because it showed me that you can make something beautiful out of sadness.

0: That was Lara Downes performing I'll Be Around from her album, A Billie Holiday Songbook. I'm Rhonda Hamilton, and it has been my pleasure and my privilege to narrate this series, written by Willard Jenkins. I want to step out of my role as narrator and close with a few personal thoughts. Billie Holiday wrote in her book, Lady Sings the Blues, "If you find a tune that's got something to do with you, you don't have to evolve anything, you just feel it. And when you sing it, other people can feel something too." Well, that was Billie Holiday's gift. No one could convey a depth of feeling the way she did. She could express a song in such a way that you would never forget it. Even if you didn't understand the words, you understood the emotion behind those words. Billie Holiday fell in love with music when she was a little girl, listening to Louis Armstrong and Bessie Smith. It was music that sustained her through the trauma and unspeakable acts against her person that she endured during her childhood. And it was music that sustained her till the end. As we've learned in this series, even when it was evident to those around her that her health was failing, she still wanted to perform. Perhaps because music was always where or how she could find the spiritual sustenance to go on. When she was singing, she could go to another place. And for those brief moments, escape to a world she created, a world that was safe and beautiful, a world where she could not be harmed. Frank Sinatra has often been hailed as the greatest interpreter of American popular song. But Sinatra himself said, "It is Billie Holiday who was and still remains the greatest single musical influence on me." You know, when I was a kid, I didn't appreciate Billie Holiday. The sound of her voice wasn't necessarily appealing to my childish ears. And it wasn't until I matured that I was able to truly appreciate how great she was and how Billie Holiday inhabited a song. We hope that this series will inspire you to listen to more of Lady Day's music and share it with people you know, young people in particular, and help them to understand that Billie Holiday was an innovator and indeed a genius. We've heard in this program how contemporary artists have been influenced by and paid tribute to Billie Holiday. But what about the next generation? What about very young people? Will they be made aware of Billie Holiday and be influenced by her? Well, here's a possible answer to that question. To end this program and our entire series, we came upon a children's book called Mr. and Lady Day, Billie Holiday and the Dog Who Loved Her. It's all based on Billie's love of dogs. We also discovered a precocious 8-year-old young lady from Maryland who's going to read it for us. Her name is Molly Kleffman. As you'll hear, she clearly has an affinity for Billie's life story, but will she grow to love Billie Holiday and perhaps follow in her footsteps? Time will tell. Here's Molly.
1: Mr. and Lady Day, Billie Holiday and the Dog Who Loved Her, by Amy Noveski, illustrated by Vanessa Brantley Newton. Billie Holiday loved to sing. As a girl, she sang along to her favorite songs on a borrowed gramophone. She dreamed of being a star. And a star she became, the great Lady Day. But sometimes, stars don't feel like shining. They need someone to listen. That's what friends are for. Lady Day's dogs were her best friends of all. There were lots of dogs in Lady Day's life. The poodle she carried in her coat pocket, and the brown and white beagle. The chihuahuas, Chiquita and Pepe, she fed with the baby bottle. There was the Great Dane named Gypsy, and the wire-haired terrier, Bessie May Mucho, who wagged her tail like a metronome. Raja Ravoy, the sad mutt she gave the grandest name, would wander off, but he always found his way home. And then there was a boxer named Mister. Mister and Lady Day were rarely apart. She knit him sweaters and cloaked him in a mink coat. She cooked for him and took him on midnight walks. She sang to him, "Sugar, I call my baby my sugar." Mr. was Lady's favorite. Someday, she'd have a house in the country filled with dogs. Life would be good. Mr. would be there. He always was. When Lady performed at Glamour's Harlem Clubs, Mr. sat beside her before the show. Porters brought him plates of thick steak and bowls of water. Later, he stayed with Lady in her dressing room while she pinned flowers in her hair. He kept fans at a polite distance. When it was time for her to sing, Mr. would lead a nervous Lady to the stage and wait for her in the wings. Lady was famous for singing the blues, but the sadness of her songs didn't matter to Mr. As long as he could hear her, he was happy. Then, just when her career was at the top, Lady got into trouble. She had to leave home for a year and a day, and Mr. couldn't come. Lady knew what it was like to be left, and it made her heart sick. She promised Mr. she'd be home soon. But when she looked into his sad eyes, she wasn't sure she'd ever see him again. While Lady was gone, she wrote letters and knit sweaters, but she did not sing. Singing was about feeling, and she did not feel a thing. When it was finally time to return, she wondered if Mr. would be there. Would he remember her at all? Then there he was, running down the platform. Mr. leaped on Lady, knocking her down. Someone screamed and everyone scattered. But soon a crowd gathered. It's Billie Holiday! And Lady's homecoming was as bright as a paparazzo's flashbulb. Lady couldn't go home just yet. On the front porch at a friend's farm, she rehearsed. It was time for her to sing again, whether she felt like it or not. In just 10 days, she'd have her biggest show ever at New York City's Carnegie Hall. Lady was afraid. She'd heard the rumor that the great Billie Holiday was through. Was it true? On the night of the big show, the concert hall glowed. At midnight, the house lights dimmed, and a spotlight as full as the moon appeared. Slowly, Lady walked to center stage. The hall so quiet, you could hear her heels click. Lady trembled. Where was Mr.? Was he waiting in the wings? As the band's notes began, Lady lifted her chin. And when the great Billie Holiday sang, everyone and a dog held their breath and listened.

You've been listening to the 13th and final episode of our series, No Regrets, The Music and Spirit of Billie Holiday. This program was written by Willard Jenkins, who also chose the music and conducted the interviews heard throughout. The producer and mix engineer was Steve Robinson. The mastering engineer was Paul Tedeschini. The script for Episode 7 was written by Lewis Porter, who also chose the music for that program. We'd like to take time now to thank all of those who contributed comments and insights for this series. They are Karen Allison, Dee Dee Bridgewater, Angela Davis, Lara Downs, Dr. Farah Jasmine Griffin, Corky Hale, Alan Harris, Molly Clefman, Renee Marie, the late Dan Morgenstern, Robert O'Mealy, Fred Plotkin, Adam Clayton Powell III, Diane Reeves, Beth Roars, the late Phil Schaap, Andromeda Touré, and Cassandra Wilson. Throughout this series, you've heard comments by people who worked with or knew Billie Holiday. People like Joe Jones, John Hammond, Billy Taylor, Count Basie, and many others. Those interviews were recorded by Linda Kuhl and used with permission of MultiPrizes LLC. Linda Kuhl recorded hundreds of interviews with people who knew Billie in preparation for a book she was planning to write. Her untimely passing prevented her from writing that book, but we thank her for her dedication to helping document Billie Holiday's life. Special thanks to Savage Content. The executive producer of No Regrets, The Music and Spirit of Billie Holiday, is Kent Savage. Information about this series and many other programs can be found at savagecontent.com, where you'll also find the names of the musicians who performed on each of the recordings on this program. That's savagecontent.com. I'm Rhonda Hamilton. Love.

0: WZUM is supported in part by Harry Connick Jr. at Heinz Hall. Wednesday, July 22nd. The New Orleans native who's known for his music as well as film, television, and Broadway, Harry Connick Jr., singer, composer, actor, at Heinz Hall for one show, Wednesday, July 22nd. 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

0: Just a sittin' and a rockin'. From Sings the Duke Ellington Songbook, Ella Fitzgerald. My goodness, yeah. With Ben Webster along with her there on tenor sax. The Benedict Janelle Trio ahead of that with En Passant. From the release called The Envariant. That's a new release from Benedict Janelle and the Trio. Marion McPartland before that with the song I'm in the Mood for Swing from Plays the Benny Carter Songbook. Some great new stuff and mixed with some great classics. We're really kind of cooking along here with some great adventures. Love it. And we got a great classic here and the story behind it. That's kind of, it's, you know, the oral history that goes with that. This features Art Farmer on trumpet and it is the Jazz Tet with Benny Golson's song. And Benny is now going to tell you the story behind Killer Joe.
1: We'd like you to meet a friend of ours who goes by the name of Killer Joe. Picture a so-called hippie or hip cat standing on a corner in a neatly pressed, double-breasted, form-fitting pinstripe suit. A pair of pointed-toed shoes with bold white stitches around the soles. A black shirt, long white tie. A black pencil mustache. And, of course, a very wide-brimmed black felt hat. Killer Joe always has a pocket full of loot, but only the kind that jingles. You see, he likes to play the horses. He is most certainly a ladies' man. As a matter of fact, he is always willing to accept cash contributions from them for any cause, namely his own. The most important thing about Killer Joe that you have to know is that he's very much against manual labor. Killer Joe.

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Sounds for this Monday include the Swingin' Bobcats at the Lincoln Park Performing Arts Center. That's at 6:30 tonight. Also at 6:30 tonight, vocalist Marie Bacotte's Bay at Eddie V's downtown. On to Tuesday, Grace Elliott at Eddie V's at 6:30. At 7 o'clock, trumpeter Sean Jones back in Pittsburgh for a Miles at 100 celebration at the August Wilson African American Cultural Center. It's also a fundraiser for the Pittsburgh International Jazz Festival. 8 o'clock on Tuesday, Kenny Blake at Joey's The Edge and Export, and also Howie Alexander, John Hall, and Dennis Garner with the Smooth Jam at the Genuine Pub in Verona. Wednesday includes the Underground Funk Lab Band for Jazz Workshop, Inc. at the front steps of the Carnegie Library in Homewood, a pairing series of jazz interpretations of James Taylor and Carole King music at Coalnelma downtown, and much more. 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

From the release After Hours, that right there was Scott Hamilton with Woody and You, featuring Tommy Flanagan on piano. Charles Erlin before that with Sugar from Slammin' and Jammin', and the Jazz Tets with Killer Joe, and Benny Golson telling you all about it. Chuck Levin's here, going to continue on now with a new one from China Moses. It features Tony Cadlick on trumpet, and Why Don't You Do Right?

0: Cora Silver's Song for My Father, the first major recording date for Pittsburgh's legendary drummer, Roger Humphreys. It was an amazing record date for us as listeners, but also pretty amazing for Roger Humphreys himself.
1: Cora Silver was a great guy. I was fortunate enough to be in the band, you know, with him.
0: There's a drum solo on there, The Natives Are Restless Tonight.
1: Yes.
0: You yeah. tore it up on that.
1: Oh, thank you.
0: People don't recognize what a melodic and an exciting drum solo that is. You're used to drum solos being like machine guns and cannons going off, but that is such a propelling drum solo. It really, really takes over the tune in a most melodic way.
1: Well, I thank you so much for hearing, for you hearing it, you know. You had to hear it. Not just me playing it, but and you could hear it that way. It's wonderful for me to be a drummer, man, and be able to not just play with the speed of my hand and the thousand notes at the same time and all that, but when I can relate something to you, you know, someone else.
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Many sounds of summer to check out on the Jazz Central calendar at WZUM.org, including on Tuesday night, a tribute to Miles Davis from trumpeter Sean Jones back in town for a fundraiser event for the Pittsburgh International Jazz Festival at the August Wilson African American Cultural Center. Also this week on Friday, jazz flutist and composer Jamie Balm will be at MCG Jazz for a concert. Roger Humphrey's Jazz on the River boat ride comes up at the Gateway Clipper Fleet on Sunday at noon. And Jazz at the Ballroom at the Greer Cabaret Theater on July the 2nd. Those are just some of the special events coming up. You can find out about all of them at Jazz Central at WZUM.org. The Pittsburgh Jazz Channel. Welcome home.

That's off of his release called A Time for Love. That is Arturo Sandoval and the song Speak Low. Bob Mincer and his big band before that with the song Not Quite Yet. That's off of Bob's CD called Old School, New Lessons. Love it. Yeah. Gene Harris Quartet before that with Ron Eshte on guitar doing You Make Me Feel So Young. That's off of Gene's release called Like a Lover. Chuck Levins here, kicking back, coffee, CDs, you, me, hanging out, you know? Well, let's do it. Sure. Got one now from Al Muirhead from Northern Adventures, the Canada Sessions. It's Al Muirhead with I've Never Been in Love Before.

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A tribute to the American Songbook with tunes from the 20s, 30s, and 40s featuring an international lineup of musicians including Olivia Kindamo, Robbie Lee, Angela Gray, Felix Pikeley, Wyatt Michael, and more. Accentuate the Positive, Thursday, July 2nd at the Greer Cabaret Theater. 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

That's Cassandra Wilson with the great Jimmy Webb song, Wichita Lineman. It's off of her Belly of the Sun release. It's features Kevin Bright on guitar, along with Cassandra Wilson there. Jimmy Green ahead of that with Last Summer. It's off of his CD called Beautiful Life. And Al Muirhead did I've Never Been in Love Before from Northern Adventures Canada Sessions. Hello, friends. I am Chuck Levins, and I tell you, some great adventures today. Just love it. Got a new one here from Gary Brunot. This is, actually, it's pronounced Gary Brunot. I'm sorry, I kind of messed that up. But this is off of a new release called Smile. Gary Brunot with Ditty for the Kitty.

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Work Song, Nat Adderley, from the Riverside Record Story. Great version of that. My goodness, yes. Chuck Levin's here in the Jazz Living Room. Welcome, friends. I've got Wali Ali coming up, Aldo Romano, Josh Lawrence, Kathy Cousins, Les DeMurl, Gene Ammons, Hart Scone and Alba. Got really some great adventures. Going to start off the set here with Azar Lawrence and his quartet from Speak the Word. This is L.A. Bossa.

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And she was absolutely right. WZUM is a community radio station. 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The Pittsburgh Jazz Channel runs 24/7. Anytime you want to hear this music, it's right here. Anytime you want to hear some of the legends of jazz from Pittsburgh, Ahmad Jamal, George Benson, Art Blakey, Billy Eckstein, Stanley Turrentine, Mary Lou Williams, Earl Hines, they're all right here. You will hear them when you listen to WZUM. And right now, we're asking for your help in making more of this music possible. 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Thank you.

Hello, my name is Jeff Goldblum, G-O-L-D-B-L-U-M, and you're listening to the Pittsburgh Jazz Channel. Oh boy, I love that Pittsburgh Jazz Channel. It's, of course, WZUM.

Drummer Aldo Romano from Canzoni in the song O Sole Mio featured Paulo Freisu on trumpet with him there. Oh yeah, Wally Ali ahead of that with I Loves You Porgy from 2B, Wally on guitar and Bob Baldwin there on piano. Chuck Lovins here. Welcome, friends. I've got something now from Josh Lawrence. This is off of Contrast. He's on trumpet with a song called Accompanied Contrast.

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1: 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Sounds for this Monday include the Swingin' Bobcats at the Lincoln Park Performing Arts Center. That's at 6:30 tonight. Also at 6:30 tonight, vocalist Mariba Coates Bay at Eddie V's downtown. On to Tuesday, Grace Elliott at Eddie V's at 6:30. At 7 o'clock, trumpeter Sean Jones back in Pittsburgh for a Miles at 100 celebration at the August Wilson African American Cultural Center. It's also a fundraiser for the Pittsburgh International Jazz Festival. 8 o'clock on Tuesday, Kenny Blake at Joey's The Edge and Export, and Osway Alexander, John Hall, and Dennis Garner with the Smooth Jam at the Genuine Pub in Verona. Wednesday includes the Underground Funk Lab Band for Jazz Workshop, Inc. at the front steps of the Carnegie Library in Homewood, a pairing series of jazz interpretations of James Taylor and Carole King music at Coalnelma downtown, and much more. 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

Gene Ammons with Seed Shack. From Gene Ammons' Greatest Hits, where I found that. Yeah, Chuck Levin's here. Hey, we had Les DeMurl before Gene doing Song for My Father. Different version of it, for sure. Marvin Farabee on flugelhorn. Kevin Wilder on piano on that, from Hitting the Blue Notes. Kathy Cousins from Kathy Cousins 2 with Spring Is Where You Are. And Josh Lawrence did the song Accompanied Contrast. It's from his release called Contrast. Josh Lawrence on trumpet. I'm Chuck Levins. Got something from Hart, Scone, and Albin. John Hart, Adam Scone, and Rudy Albin. And from their Leading the British Invasion release, I Only Want to Be With You.

0: Jazz Central from WZUM.org. Sounds on this Monday include the Swingin' Bobcats at the Lincoln Park Performing Arts Center. That starts at 6:30 with big band sounds there in Midland. Also tonight, Marie Bacotte's Bay at Eddie V's downtown. Tuesday night, the Grace Elliott Trio at Eddie V's. 7 o'clock on Tuesday, Sean Jones with Miles at 100 at the August Wilson African American Cultural Center. It's a fundraiser for the Pittsburgh International Jazz Festival featuring Sean Jones on trumpet, Chris Coles on sax, Jeff Grubbs on bass, James Johnson III on drums, and Alton Merrill at the piano. Also Tuesday night, 8 o'clock, the jam session with Kenny Blake at Joey's The Edge and Export, and John Hall, Dennis Garner, and Howie Alexander for the smooth jam at the Genuine Pub in Verona. Wednesday at 5 o'clock, the Underground Funk Lab Band for the Jazz Workshop, Inc. on the front steps of the Carnegie Library in Homewood. That starts at 5 o'clock. Megan Paulette at Eddie Merlot's downtown at 6 on Wednesday. The Pairings series continues at Quinalma downtown for Wednesday with a June pairing of wine, cuisine, and the music of James Taylor and Carole King. Chantal Joseph at Eddie V's Wednesday night. Kenny Blake and the New Hip at Astie's in North Braddock on Wednesday, and Trombone Shorty and Orleans Avenue at Stage AE. Plus on Wednesday night, the Experimental Guitar Night 69 at Belfield Hall in Oakland with Julian Dunn, Ed Tarzia, and Giroz, the Jason Belcher Duo with Eric Cirelli, and the David Lecht Duo with Eric Cirelli. There's much more coming up as the week unfolds. 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

Milt Jackson and Coleman Hawkins together on the Beanbags release. Real classic. Oh, yeah. That also had Kenny Burrell on guitar on that. And the song Sandra's Blues. Looking at the cover, it says it's a full fidelity recording. That it is, indeed. And a great one, too. Chuck Livens here. Welcome, friends, to the Jazz Living Room. Man, I've got some Scott Hamilton, George Kahn, Paul Desmond, Kenny Burrell, the Levin Brothers, Johnny Adams, Dizzy Gillespie, and the Dizzy Gillespie Alumni All-Star Band I've got for you. And we're going to start off the set with one from the Jen Hodge All-Stars. Now, Jen is on bass and vocal. It's from the release All's Fair in Love and Jazz. There you go. Arnt Arnson also on the vocal on this. The song is Smoke Rings.

Jazz Central from WZUM.org. Sounds for this Monday include the Swingin' Bobcats at the Lincoln Park Performing Arts Center. That's at 6:30 tonight. Also, it's

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George Conn on piano. Oh, I love it. Thieves in the Temple. Now we're going to go to the Paul Desmond Quartet live.

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Thank you so much for listening, and thank you. Thank you so much for your support.

That's Johnny Adams and his version of Blue Gardenia. It's off of his release called The Verdict. On piano with Johnny there was Harry Connick Jr. How's that? There you go. Oh, I love it. Ahead of that, the Levin brothers, Tony and Pete Levin, bass and piano, sometimes organ. I tell you, interesting release called the Levin brothers. And the song there, they call Mysterioso. Yeah. Kenny Burrell did Autumn in New York ahead of that from Blue Lights. And Paul Desmond's Quartet with Wendy from Paul Desmond Quartet Live. Chuck Levin's here. We're going to go now to wrap up the hour with the Dizzy Gillespie Alumni All-Star Band. Features John Faddis on trumpet. This is off of Things to Come, and it's a great version of Stablemates.

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1: Dakota Staton, singer with perfect pitch, a graduate of Pittsburgh's Westinghouse High School, and notable as a youth working with Carl McVickers' K-Dets, along with Grover Mitchell

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1: Well, Sean Jones, it is great to get back together with you, and you are coming back to Pittsburgh for a very special event to help support the Pittsburgh International Jazz Festival at the August Wilson African American Cultural Center on June 23rd. 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
2: Miles 100 is sort of self-explanatory. This is 100 years of Miles being on Earth in some form or another. So we're going to pay homage. And we also have the centennial of Coltrane and Ray Brown and, you know, folks like that. Janice, who is the CEO of the August Wilson Center, she asked me if I would be into doing this Miles concert to support the festival. Miles said it best, it's social music. And so when we look at what that truly means, it means that we have to show up for each other. It means that we have to galvanize in crucial moments and be gracious and have gratitude and grace when we have the opportunity to come together in celebratory moments. So our whole human experience is needed. And this is one of those times that we can come together, celebrate the longevity of the festival while ensuring that it stays around.
1: Now, Miles Davis had quite an oeuvre, multiple versions of Miles over the course of his decades of career. We would identify you with some certain areas of it with your typical catalog of recording. But I think you can touch on any bit of it, really, when you're doing an event like this.
2: Man, that's very difficult for me to do because I absolutely love all of the eras, if you will, of Miles's contribution, all the way back to his first recording that he did with Charlie Parker. I mean, who would have thought to use Charlie Parker on tenor saxophone? So he showed you right away that he was going to think differently. Then we move ahead to his contributions and his collaborations with Gil Evans. I love all of that stuff. I love both quintet eras, if you will, you know, the old quintet with Train and Jimmy Cobb and, or Philly Joe Jones and Paul Chambers and Wynton Kelly or Red Garland. I love all of that stuff. I also love the stuff he did with Herbie, Wayne, Ron, and Tony later on. Love the stuff he did with Marcus Miller. I love all of that stuff, man. So there isn't an era of Miles Davis that I don't love. And it's been a great privilege in my life to be able to sort of do tributes along the way for the past two, almost three decades, covering pretty much the vast majority of all of that stuff. The folks that I'm bringing in are actually local guys. The last concert that I did in Pittsburgh in Observatory Hill, we played a concert and it was very emotional. Alton Merrill on piano, Jeff Grubbs on the bass, James Johnson on drums. For this particular concert, it's coming up here. We're adding Chris Coles on tenor, but it was just a quartet that particular night. And I remember we ended the concert, man, and a storm came just like that. Started thundering and lightning. And it was just like, the tears rolled, you know. So I wanted to, and I asked Janice about this. I said, well, we can bring in some cats, but why not use this band? So it'd be kind of like almost like a return, if you will. So I'm looking forward to playing with these guys. Pittsburgh is this beautifully sort of safe haven, if you will. So I had to leave to sort of get a lot of this together. And I'm thankful that I had the opportunity to grow as a musician, as a player, but also as a man.
1: But you never really leave. So we're all
2: Not
1: still connected.
2: All.
1: We're all still connected.
2: Oh, man, I'll always be a Pittsburgher at heart, you know, Northeast Ohio guy at heart. That's where my heart is always, man. I love Baltimore. I love the city. But I know where my home is, you know.
1: Sean Jones, Miles at 100, August Wilson African American Cultural Center on Tuesday, June 23rd. It is a fundraiser. The tickets are priced accordingly, but it's very important to make sure that Pittsburgh shows up so we can continue to show up with the Jazz Festival come in September and for years and years to come. So thank you for being a part of this, Sean.
2: Absolutely. Anytime, man. And yes, folks, please do come out. You know, things don't just magically stay and appear. You got to put your energy and support and love behind it.
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That's a Caritana on drums from the release called Jazzanova. Yeah, and that featured Carla Helmbrecht on the vocal on that. Branford Marcellus was on tenor sax on that as well. A Caritana love dance. Hey friends, Chuck Levins here. Got some Ben Webster coming up. Ben Patterson, Herbie Hancock, Emma Larson, Teddy Charles, the Keith Carnes Big Band, and Brad Michaels and Michael Scharf coming up as well here in the Jazz Living Room. Some great stuff. Speaking of great stuff, boy, Benny Carter from Benny Carter and the Jazz Giants features Dizzy Gillespie on here, man. Talk about Jazz Giants. Also features Ben Webster, Barney Kessel, Frank Rossellino, Jimmy Rolls, Andre Previn, Leroy Vinegar, and Shelly Mann. Yeah, okay. Jazz Giants, that's for sure. Okay, Benny Carter with The Courtship.

FM.org, including on Tuesday night, a tribute to Miles Davis from trumpeter Sean Jones back in town for a fundraiser event for the Pittsburgh International Jazz Festival at the August Wilson African American Cultural Center. Also this week on Friday, jazz flutist and composer Jamie Baum will be at MCG Jazz for a concert. Roger Humphrey's Jazz on the River boat ride comes up at the Gateway Clipper Fleet on Sunday at noon. And Jazz at the Ballroom at the Greer Cabaret Theater on July the 2nd. Those are just some of the special events coming up. You can find out about all of them at Jazz Central at WZUM.org. 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Welcome home.

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That is the Keith Karnes Big Band, and featuring Rich Perry on tenor sax. The song is called An Eye on the Future, and that is the title track to that release. Keith Karnes, Big Band. Teddy Charles ahead of that with Stompin' at the Savoy from Salute to Hamp. Teddy on vibes. Hank Jones on piano. Oh, man. Stompin' at the Savoy. Good stuff. Emma Larson before that with a song Many Moons Ago featured Shedrick Mitchell on piano. It's from a release called Sing to the Sky from Emma Larson. And Herbie Hancock did Little One from Maiden Voyage. George Coleman on tenor, Freddie Hubbard on trumpet on that. Man, Chuck Levin's here. Welcome, friends. Got Brad Myers and Michael Scharf for you now. This is from a release called Sanguinaria. Guitar-bass duo, and here they are with the Great Pumpkin Waltz.

Hi, I'm Bill Cunliffe. I'm a jazz pianist, composer, and arranger, and I live in Los Angeles. It wasn't really until I heard Oscar Peterson as a junior in college that I really turned my head entirely towards jazz and kind of gave up playing classical music, which I had done primarily up to that point. I started playing jazz junior year, and Duke had just started a jazz ensemble then. And then senior year, the Black Studies Department brought Mary Lou Williams in to teach because she was my first jazz piano teacher at Duke University. And I started hanging out with Mary Lou and learning about all the great musicians that she had worked with. And she was one of those people. She, even though she started with boogie woogie and swing, she learned how to play bebop and she learned how to play very avant-garde music. And she did it all beautifully. And she turned me on to jazz there. That's our responsibility, is to keep the memory of the greats alive and to create new music. We are living, breathing. We all compose. I mean, Jerry Allen, what a great example of someone who thoroughly in the tradition of jazz, but created a whole body of music that was totally her own and very modern and interesting and compelling based on the music of the past. I was a real fan of her music. She was a mysterious and wonderful person, and we miss her a lot. I did write a lot of music for Buddy Rich in the 80s, which was a fun and interesting assignment. He was actually very good to his arrangements, and in fact, I loved writing for him because if you wrote a chart for him, he wouldn't yell at you for a good 6 weeks. This is pianist Bill Cunliffe urging you to support public radio in Pittsburgh, WZUM.

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The song is called Dear Dorothy, and it's from the Chad Lawson Trio. They got a release called The Oz Sessions. Kind of, yeah, Oz-themed pieces there. Yeah, Chuck Levin's here in the Jazz Living Room. Kicking back with the coffee and the CDs, all the good stuff here. Oh my, yes. Got Paul Desmond coming up as Quartet Live. It really, really interesting recordings. Keith O'Rourke, Houston Person, Oscar Peterson, and Roy Eldridge together. Miles Davis, Ray Brown Jr., and Andy Farber are all coming up here. So, getting with it, we're going to go to John Prule. This is off of Say It. He's on piano and vocal. Larry Coons on guitar. It's the title track, Say It, Over and Over Again.

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And she was absolutely right. WZUM is a community radio station. 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The Pittsburgh Jazz Channel runs 24/7. Anytime you want to hear this music, it's right here. Anytime you want to hear some of the legends of jazz from Pittsburgh, Ahmad Jamal, George Benson, Art Blakey, Billy Eckstein, Stanley Turrentine, Mary Lou Williams, Earl Hines, they're all right here. You will hear them when you listen to WZUM. 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

From Sketches from the Road, Keith O'Rourke on tenor sax with Solitary Traveler. Paul Desmond live ahead of that, the quartet, Nancy with the Laughing Face. Going now to Houston Person and the Very Thought of You.

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That is Ray Brown Jr. Yeah, from the release. This is Ray Brown Jr. and his take on, or his vocal take, I should say, on Take the A-Train, the great Billy Strayhorn piece. Miles Davis ahead of that with Doxy from the Prestige Record Story. Sonny Rollins on tenor sax on that great classic. And Oscar Peterson and Roy Eldridge together with Blues for Chew. Oh, yeah. Blues, Houston Person did The Very Thought of You from My Romance ahead of that as well. I'm Chuck Levins. Welcome, friends. Got this piece from Andy Farber. This is from his big band. It's from This Could Be the Start of Something Big. Andy Farber, along with John Hendricks and Jerry Dodgian, and the song The Man I Love.

My name is Mark Strickland. I'm a guitarist in Pittsburgh, Pennsylvania, and have been so for the last 40 years. I was a little young, but they used to let us come out and sit in on the matinees when I was a teenager. And the whole vibe of getting to know the musicians on a personal level. When I was a kid, I was at the Crawford Grill, and I walked outside, and Stanley Turrentine was leaning against the wall, and he looked like a giant to me. And I got a chance to talk to him, and he was one of my heroes. Many of the other guys I saw, I think it was Larry Young. It was a great organ player, and some of the other wonderful musicians who would actually just talk to you. And we were just like kids. What's it like to be on the road? And they would take the time and actually have a conversation with you. I don't know. To me, it was like the glory days. But there was also the Hurricane, the Lowendai Club, the Aurora Club. There were just a number of clubs on the hill, and I was at every one of them. Honestly, you could just walk right down Center Avenue, and you would just hear music all the way down the street. You know, as a young and up-and-coming guitarist, to see Pat Martino or Grant Green just walking down the street with their guitar. They might go and stop in Eddie's Spaghetti, and the guys would go in there and eat. And you'd see them sitting at the counter getting a fish sandwich. It was just awesome.

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1: Well, Sean Jones, it is great to get back together with you, and you are coming back to Pittsburgh for a very special event to help support the Pittsburgh International Jazz Festival at the August Wilson African American Cultural Center on June 23rd. It's Sean Jones for Miles at 100.
2: Miles 100 is sort of self-explanatory. This is 100 years of Miles being on Earth in some form or another. So we're going to pay homage. And we also have the centennial of Coltrane and Ray Brown and, you know, folks like that. Janice, who is the CEO of the August Wilson Center, she asked me if I would be into doing this Miles concert to support the festival. Miles said it best, it's social music. And so when we look at what that truly means, it means that we have to show up for each other. It means that we have to galvanize in crucial moments and be gracious and have gratitude and grace when we have the opportunity to come together in celebratory moments. So our whole human experience is needed. And this is one of those times that we can come together, celebrate the longevity of the festival while ensuring that it stays around.
1: Now, Miles Davis had quite an oeuvre, multiple versions of Miles over the course of his decades of career. We would identify you with some certain areas of it with your typical catalog of recording, but I think you can touch on any bit of it, really, when you're doing an event like this.
2: Man, that's very difficult for me to do because I absolutely love all of the eras, if you will, of Miles's contribution, all the way back to his first recording that he did with Charlie Parker. I mean, who would have thought to use Charlie Parker on tenor saxophone? So he showed you right away that he was going to think differently. Then we move ahead to his contributions and his collaborations with Gil Evans. I love all of that stuff. I love both quintet eras, if you will. You know, the old quintet with Train and Jimmy Cobb or Philly Joe Jones and Paul Chambers and Wynton Kelly or Red Garland. I love all of that stuff. I also love the stuff he did with Herbie, Wayne, Ron, and Tony later on. Love the stuff he did with Marcus Miller. I love all of that stuff, man. So there isn't an era of Miles Davis that I don't love. And it's been a great privilege in my life to be able to sort of do tributes along the way for the past two, almost three decades, covering pretty much the vast majority of all of that stuff. The folks that I'm bringing in are actually local guys. The last concert that I did in Pittsburgh in Observatory Hill, we played a concert and it was very emotional. Alton Merrill on piano, Jeff Grubbs on the bass, James Johnson on drums. For this particular concert, it's coming up here. We're adding Chris Coles on tenor, but it was just a quartet that particular night. And I remember we ended the concert, man, and a storm came just like that. Started thundering and lightning. And it was just like, the tears rolled, you know. So I wanted to, and I asked Janice about this. I said, well, we can bring in some cats, but why not use this band? So it'll be kind of like almost like a return, if you will. So I'm looking forward to playing with these guys. Pittsburgh is this beautifully sort of safe haven, if you will. So I had to leave to sort of get a lot of this together. And I'm thankful that I had the opportunity to grow as a musician, as a player, but also as a man.
1: But you never really leave. So we're all still connected. We're all still connected.
2: Oh, man, I'll always be a Pittsburgher at heart, you know, Northeast Ohio guy at heart. That's where my heart is always, man. I love Baltimore. I love the city. But I know where my home is, you know.
1: Sean Jones, Miles at 100, August Wilson African American Cultural Center on Tuesday, June 23rd. It is a fundraiser. The tickets are priced accordingly, but it's very important to make sure that Pittsburgh shows up so we can continue to show up with the Jazz Festival come in September and for years and years to come. So thank you for being a part of this, Sean.
2: Absolutely. Anytime, man. Yes, folks, please do come out. You know, things don't just magically stay and appear. You got to put your energy and support and love behind it.
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Kenny Drew Jr. at the piano from the album he did as a tribute to his dad. The album is titled Remembrance, and we heard Children's Games. I'm Tony Mowat. Welcome. Another hour of jazz together. Let's continue here with Gerald Beckett playing flute.

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Thanks.

That was Karen Allison and O Barquino. I love the way she does that. It's from an album titled From Paris to Rio, which is on the Concord label. They released that one, has to be at least 4 years ago. Before Karen Allison, New York Jazz All-Stars, and their interpretation of In a Mellow Tone.

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WZUM is supported in part by Harry Connick Jr. at Heinz Hall, Wednesday, July 22nd. The New Orleans native who's known for his music as well as film, television, and Broadway, Harry Connick Jr., singer, composer, actor, at Heinz Hall for one show, Wednesday, July 22nd. 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Sounds for this Monday include the Swingin' Bobcats at the Lincoln Park Performing Arts Center. That's at 6:30 tonight. Also at 6:30 tonight, vocalist Marie Bacotes Bay at Eddie V's downtown. On to Tuesday, Grace Elliott at Eddie V's at 6:30. At 7 o'clock, trumpeter Sean Jones back in Pittsburgh for a Miles at 100 celebration at the August Wilson African American Cultural Center. It's also a fundraiser for the Pittsburgh International Jazz Festival. 8 o'clock on Tuesday, Kenny Blake at Joey's The Edge and Export, and also Howie Alexander, John Hall, and Dennis Garner with the Smooth Jam at the Genuine Pub in Verona. Wednesday includes the Underground Funk Lab Band for Jazz Workshop, Inc. at the front steps of the Carnegie Library in Homewood, a pairing series of jazz interpretations of James Taylor and Carole King music at Quilnelma downtown, and much more. 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

the great Benny Carter. Yes, indeed. Benny Carter, multi-instrumentalist, and his version of All Alone. Before that, Coltrane. Coltrane, of course, playing tenor sax. That was Lazy Bird. I'm Tony Moa. Let's wrap up this hour with Ray Brown and his trio from the album Walk On. This is their version of The Nearness of You.

0: Horace Silver's Song for My Father, the first major recording date for Pittsburgh's legendary drummer, Roger Humphreys. It was an amazing record date for us as listeners, but also pretty amazing for Roger Humphreys himself.
1: Horace Silver was a great guy. I was fortunate enough to be in the band, you know, with him.
0: There's a drum solo on there, The Natives Are Restless Tonight.
1: Yes.
0: You tore it up on that.
1: Oh, thank you.
0: People don't recognize what a melodic and an exciting drum solo that is. You're used to drum solos being like machine guns and cannons going off, but that is such a propelling drum solo. It really, really takes over the tune in a most melodic way.
1: Well, I thank you so much for hearing, for you hearing it, you know. You had to hear it. Not just me playing it, but and you could hear it that way. It's wonderful for me to be a drummer, man, and be able to not just play with the speed of my hand and the thousand notes at the same time and all that, but when I can relate something to you, you know, someone else.
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A tribute to the American Songbook with tunes from the 20s, 30s, and 40s featuring an international lineup of musicians including Olivia Kindamo, Robbie Lee, Angela Gray, Felix Pikley, Wyatt Michael, and more. Accentuate the Positive, Thursday, July 2nd at the Greer Cabaret Theater. 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

And they call that one Martians Go Home, done by Shorty Rogers and his ensemble. And Shorty Rogers always had a great group of gentlemen who grew up on the West Coast. Yes, West Coast Jazz, as they refer to it. That goes back to the 50s when that was recorded. I'm Tony Mowat. How are you? Settle back and enjoy some jazz with me. Here's Eric Reed with Rodney Whittaker and Willie Jones III and Stablemates.

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That was Art Pepper in a classic interpretation of Body and Soul from his album on the Prestige label, one that Prestige put together, and it's titled The Arts of the Ballad, Art Pepper. That was George Cables playing piano. Before that, Eric Reed and Stablemates. I'm Tony Mowat. This is Monday Jazz. Up next, Darryl Grant. Darryl Grant and Please Send Me Someone to Love.

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1: Please welcome back to the bandstand, Branford Marsalis. Yeah. Your chair.
2: Thank you, brother.
1: Now, I just wanted to say one thing. To all the gorgeous women in the house, beware, because this is the sexiest number that you're going to hear all night. And to the men, sorry.

0: Branford Marsalis. Ben Rolfe on the bass.
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2: 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Anytime you want to hear this music, it's right here. 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You will hear them when you listen to WZUM. 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Thank you.

The album is called Harry Allen Meets the John Pizzarelli Trio. And Martin Pizzarelli playing bass. Of course, John Pizzarelli on guitar. And Ray Kennedy, the piano player. Harry Allen on tenor sax. And we heard Sunday. Before that, Harry Connick Jr. giving us his version of You Go to My Head with Branford Marsalis playing tenor.

Tommy Smith there. Tommy Smith with Kenny Barron at the piano from the album The Sound of Love. We heard In a Sentimental Mood. I'm Tony Mowat. I certainly hope you enjoyed this hour. I did, my friends, and I thank you for being there. Let's conclude it with Jan Leader and her version of Do Tea. Jan Leader playing flute.

0: Jazz Central from WZUM.org. Sounds on this Monday include the Swingin' Bobcats at the Lincoln Park Performing Arts Center. That starts at 6:30 with big band sounds there in Midland. Also tonight, Marie Bacotte's Bay at Eddie V's downtown. Tuesday night, the Grace Elliott Trio at Eddie V's. 7 o'clock on Tuesday, Sean Jones with Miles at 100 at the August Wilson African American Cultural Center. It's a fundraiser for the Pittsburgh International Jazz Festival featuring Sean Jones on trumpet, Chris Coles on sax, Jeff Grubbs on bass, James Johnson III on drums, and Alton Merrill at the piano. Also Tuesday night, 8 o'clock, the jam session with Kenny Blake at Joey's The Edge and Export, and John Hall, Dennis Garner, and Howie Alexander for the smooth jam at the Genuine Pub in Verona. Wednesday at 5 o'clock, the Underground Funk Lab Band for the Jazz Workshop, Inc. on the front steps of the Carnegie Library in Homewood. That starts at 5 o'clock. Megan Paulette at Eddie Merlot's downtown at 6 on Wednesday. The Pairings series continues at Quinalma downtown for Wednesday with a June pairing of wine, cuisine, and the music of James Taylor and Carole King. Chantal Joseph at Eddie V's Wednesday night. Kenny Blake and the New Hip at Astie's in North Braddock on Wednesday, and Trombone Shorty and Orleans Avenue at Stage AE. Plus on Wednesday night, the Experimental Guitar Night 69 at Belfield Hall in Oakland with Julian Dunn, Ed Tarzia, and Giroz, the Jason Belcher Duo with Eric Cirelli, and the David Lecht Duo with Eric Cirelli. There's much more coming up as the week unfolds. 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